0: I appreciate that she's playing the fifth Mozart concerto. That music, frankly, runs through my head on the way to the theater every 4 years because I'm used to hearing this music, this Mozart. Yeah. The Turkish concerto, as it's known.
1: Janissary music, the very first military bands in history, I'm told.
0: Oh, really?
1: Yeah. And, of course, it's an amazing work. These are very, very important pieces because they more or less transformed, along with his piano concerti, the whole idea of the concerto. And of course, it has to do with the emergence of the individual during the course of the, and the concept of the individual psyche during the course of the Enlightenment. Without a doubt. Without a doubt.
0: So, yeah. And that all of that mentality goes into the idea of a solo concerto.
1: Exactly. So. Exactly. You know, concerto, of course, eventually becomes very heroic. It's the story of a hero.
0: Yeah.
1: The surrounding orchestra is the society. There are a lot of other fiddlers on the stage, but we're only interested in one of them.
0: Yeah.
1: Yeah. Yeah. And that's the focus.
0: It is interesting that in Mozart's violin concertos, you do get that sense. Would you say the same about the piano concertos, just so, by the way? Is Mozart sort of the hero? Or, I mean, is the pianist the hero in those works?
1: Yeah, I mean... He wrote all this stuff for himself, after all. Yeah. He wrote the violin concerto for himself. He wrote the piano concerto for himself.
0: Yeah.
1: And so he's the hero.
0: Yeah.
1: Certainly. And to some extent, these pieces are, you might look upon them as young autobiographical documents. You know, of course, he was very young. He became concertmaster of the court orchestra at the age of 16. You know.
0: Yeah.
1: And that's the position in which he found himself writing these pieces.
0: And where he wrote the piano...
1: In Salzburg, by the way. Yeah.
0: Okay. He wrote those piano works over a series of years, but the violin concertos are all in this one...
1: Yeah, and they're fairly young. I mean, one of the sad facts is we don't have a mature Mozart violin concerto. In other words, these express the hope and innocence, and which is wonderful, and the charm, and also already the knowledge of operatic voice, which he, because he had already written 10 operas by this time. It's kind of unbelievable. But it would be nice if the only piece that actually gives us a sense of what he would have written if it were a more mature, later on, is the Sinfonia Concertante.
0: Fascinating
1: that
0: piece
1: tells
0: of music.
1: Us what kind of a violin concerto might have contained at a later date.
0: Because it's somewhat later. And all
1: oh, yeah.
0: What I love about that work, too, is it reflects his study of the Mannheim School, that there's just a definite case of using that crescendo in the orchestra to
1: there's a long one at the front.
0: Effect. Yeah.
1: Yes,
0: yeah.
1: It's what we call the Italian crescendo these days, but it's a big deal. Yeah.
0: And featuring not only the violin, but also the stringed instrument that Mozart loved the most, namely the viola. Yeah. That was the one he liked
1: to
0: play in his chamber music.
1: We can, you know, the fact is composers like to play the viola because they can kind of get away with it. that's no offense to the violas because we have so many wonderful, the viola is now a virtuoso instrument and the level is extremely high. But, you know, composers famously don't want to practice. They don't have time. And Leopold, Wolfie's father, wrote to him and said, you'd be really good if you would only practice.
0: Yes.
1: Around the time that he wrote these fiddle concertos.
0: Just practice more.
1: Yeah. But.
0: Now, you mentioned Janissary musicians, and I'd love to hear more about that. I know something about that tradition, but
1: apparently it goes way, way back.
0: Okay.
1: And they traveled throughout Europe, you know. And there was I forget which treaty it was between where they actually were basically hosting Turkish bands in Vienna.
0: Okay.
1: And in Austria. So they were kind of present, you know.
0: All right.
1: It's military music makes its way into throughout Austria, by the way, from Schubert all the way up to Mahler.
0: And so these were
1: ever present, yeah.
0: These were musicians who would play in battle, weren't they?
1: Absolutely.
0: So they would have to have a very threatening, aggressive sound.
1: Well, not only that, but you know, the regularity of the rhythm is something which is kind of hypnotic and I think erases some of the fear, well-founded fear of having to be in any war, which is, of course, madness.
0: All
1: right. So it overcomes some of that madness. Yeah. When you get to Apocalypse Now, documented about the Vietnam War, rock music, actually, with its rhythm, serves a similar purpose.
0: Fascinating.
1: Yeah.
0: Such an interesting, iconic scene, really.
1: Yeah.
0: Lawrence Fishburne on the front of that boat.
1: It replaces the military rhythms with a very strong rock beat, which also...

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1: Competition of Indianapolis. I'm Michael Toulouse. You've been listening to Joel Smirnoff.
2: We're in Indianapolis, and we're about to hear some wonderful fiddle playing.
1: Well, you know, and we have the room to do it because my guess is, just out of politeness here at the hall, they're going to start a little late. Yeah. We've had parking issues on campus because of multiple events happening. So, this is great, though, Joel, frankly, because I love to be able to talk with you about these things.
2: Really, I love being with you, Michael, and we always have a lot of fun. And, of course, these are important moments for these young players. These competitions, no matter how many they have tried before, can be extremely determinant for their careers. And of course, I had one big winner back in 2006, Augustin Hadalik, who has gone on to fame and with great justification, and is now teaching and actually taught at least one of the contestants.
1: Yes.
2: Not that we're going to hear tonight. It's really very, very important to learn to play under duress.
1: Yeah.
2: You know, because when you face your biggest audience, if it's going to be wherever it's going to be, in one of the musical capitals, you're going to experience the same thing. You have to be prepared for it. And this, in a sense, it filters, in a way, those people who can actually endure it and who have the musical imagination.
1: We are now hearing the applause of the audience as the East Coast Chamber Orchestra takes the stage. The players performing as usual, standing up. A lot of energy in this ensemble.
2: This is a conductorless orchestra. So there is no conductor on the stage. So the soloist has, to some extent, some responsibility to actually lead.
1: Yesung Sophie Lee will be soloist in Music of Mozart, the Violin Concerto No. 5.

0: You heard violinist Yesong Sophie Lee performing with the Echo Chamber Orchestra, the East Coast Chamber Orchestra. Yesong Sophie Lee serving as conductor for this music of Mozart, the Violin Concerto No. 5 in A Major, known as the Turkish Concerto because of an episode in that concluding rondo. It's the International Violin Competition of Indianapolis. I'm Michael Toulouse, joined by Joel Smirnoff. Joel, do you think, we were talking about Mozart's experiences and fascination with opera. Now, when you're coaching a violinist, do you encourage them to listen to some of his the arias he wrote?
1: Absolutely. Actually, it's not only with Mozart. It's also with Paganini because he's writing in the style of Rossini. Okay. So I had a student that I was just teaching who was doing the Moses fantasy, in Egypt. That's an opera we don't know by Rossini.
0: All right. Yeah. We're going to listen to a piece by Fritz Kreisler. Yesong Sophie Lee in a moment will perform the Caprice Viennois. It was orchestrated by Jaakko Kuusisto, a violinist, conductor, and composer who was a laureate in Indianapolis in 1994. So in just a moment, the Caprice Viennois.

0: The Caprice Viennois. You heard music of Fritz Kreisler as orchestrated by Jaakko Kuusisto and performed by Yesong Sophie Lee with the East Coast Chamber Orchestra, also known as ECHO, a group that performs without conductor. So tonight we are hearing and seeing the work of these violinists engaged in a way as conductors. And that's a very natural thing, too, isn't it, Joel? There's a long tradition of soloists serving as conductors.
1: Absolutely. Absolutely. So. Of course, if we can go back and get in our time machines and hear how Mozart led this, it would be a nice thing to, you know, these pieces did have a world premiere, and one has to remember that they were written by people, you know, who were passionate about music and who were performers as well as composers, which is something we don't have enough of today. But we heard Fritz Kreisler, and he certainly was that.
0: The classical finals of the International Violin Competition of Indianapolis, making an exception for the slightly later music of Fritz Kreisler, who lived until 1962. Yesong Sophie Lee concluding her portion of the program. Next, we'll hear Ellie Choi. She is also from the United States. She's 25 years old. She's established herself as one of the most captivating violinists of her generation, having performed in such places as Tonhalle Zurich, the Rudolfinium Dvorak Hall in Prague, the Emirates Palace, and Beijing's National Center for the Performing Arts. She has also performed with the Novosibirsk Philharmonic, the Sofia Philharmonic, and the Orchestre Philharmonique Royale de Liège. We'll hear Ellie Choi first in music of Mozart, the Violin Concerto No. 3 in G major, and once again the Caprice Viennois to conclude her program. So, here is 25-year-old American violinist Yesong Sophie Lee with Mozart's Concerto No. 3.

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Ellie Choi, the soloist there in Music of Mozart, the Violin Concerto No. 3. She joined the East Coast Chamber Orchestra and, in fact, served as conductor as well for this ensemble of

0: when we're quite young, but this cadenza is by a man named Sam Franco,
1: okay,
0: who had a career, and we don't know a lot of his music, but this cadenza is played by everyone, virtually everyone, and it's quite wonderful. Yeah.
1: Ellie Choi in a moment will return to the stage to perform music that we have heard once already this evening, the Caprice Viennois. It's music of Fritz Kreisler as orchestrated by Jaco Kuusisto.

0: Fritz Kreisler, the Caprice Viennois, as orchestrated by Jaakko Kuusisto, who was a laureate here at the International Violin Competition back in 1994. We've reached the final rounds of the International Violin Competition of Indianapolis. These are the classical finals, although strictly speaking, what we've just heard is not classical. But Joel, it's very important to hear these short pieces performed by the soloists.
1: You know, these short pieces of Kreisler are among many, many short pieces in the repertoire, but they suited the 78 RPM record because one side only was about 3 minutes, I think, or even less, and you could actually fit Caprice Viennois on one side of the 78 record. And I happened to grow up with a collection of my dad, he had a collection of those, so I heard a lot of these pieces in the original 78s.
0: Fantastic.
1: Which is kind of like listening on YouTube, on the computer today or on the phone, yeah.
0: Fantastic. Yeah, we have, part of our collection of recordings is Joseph Gingold playing a lot of these short
1: pieces.
0: Exactly. And of course it all fits on one compact disc,
1: yeah.
0: But it's hard to imagine.
1: It's wonderful. A lot of this music was popularized in the day, with people listening on these early recordings, and it was absolutely worth the price.
0: Yeah.
1: They're just wonderful.
0: It's fantastic. Yeah. We have yet to hear another violinist this evening, Lina Nakano of Japan, but there's some time between now and then, and so we actually have a recording by one of the past gold medalists. Agustin Hadelich won the International Violin Competition in 2006, and we'll listen to music from his recording with pianist Orion Weiss. This is music of John Adams, Road Movies.

0: meditative, the second movement of road movies, and before that, relaxed groove. This is music of John Adams, and you heard a recording by Agustín Hadalich, the 2006 gold medalist at the International Violin Competition of Indianapolis, performing alongside Orion Weiss. There are actually three movements to road movies, but I didn't think we could fit that third movement in the time allowed. Yeah. It's a 15-minute intermission here at the Schrott Center for the Performing Arts. I'm Michael Toulouse, joined by Joel Smirnoff. And Joel, just in case we run out of time for this, maybe you could let me know a little more about the next performer we'll hear, just so that we can do justice to her.
1: So the final Mozart concerto, and the final, they're all playing the same Fritz Kreisler piece, by the way, which is Caprice Biennois. Charming and actually quite challenging in its own way. And, of course, very Viennese. But the final contestant is Alina Nakano. And she's studying at Juilliard at the moment, where she has the Kovner Fellowship, which everybody wants at Juilliard. She was at the Toho School in Japan. Youngest ever first prize laureate at Sendai International Music Competition. And she's appeared in Japan and abroad, including NHK Symphony, which is a wonderful orchestra in Tokyo. And she's playing on a Strad, generously loaned by the Ito Foundation.
0: Now, she's going to play this Mozart Fifth Concerto, and it reminds me of something that happened when Yesung Sophie Lee played this music. Mm-hmm. You mentioned that you did not recognize that cadenza. Is that right? Am I remembering correctly? Okay.
1: Well, it may have been written, you know, it's wonderful when teachers encourage their students to write their own cadenzas, but it's very hard. You know, writing a cadenza is a difficult thing because it tests one's knowledge as a little bit theory training and composition training even. It's tough. It's not something that most of course, originally it was meant to be an improvisation.
0: Well, and are there questions of taste as well? Could a violinist really pay a penalty of some kind for writing something that's not idiomatic?
1: Would it cost them money? I don't think so.
0: Okay.
1: But there have been some very groundbreaking cadenzas written, some which quote other cadenzas.
0: Yeah.
1: I remember one night when Christoph Eschenbach was Alfred Brendel, was playing Mozart 466. And I'm not sure which it is, but there's also 467, which is another Mozart concerto. And in the cadenza, he strayed into the other piece, you see, which was quite wonderful. And of course, the orchestra knew it.
0: Okay.
1: And we were just delighted by it. So,
0: you
1: know, it's a place to give free rein to one's own personality and thoughts. And hopefully, when you write a cadenza for yourself, you're showcasing your own strengths.
0: All right.
1: And hiding your own weaknesses, if that's possible.
0: Okay. Yeah. And so, as a two-time juror, so for you, a cadenza is no holds barred. Like, in the middle of Mozart, if I could throw in some romantic style.
1: Oh, absolutely.
0: Style. Yeah.
1: Yeah.
0: Okay.
1: You know, it's... I'm sure the early music people would not be happy with me saying it, but I think one wants to contemporize and make relevant as much as possible and extend a kind of a cultural welcome to the audience, and that this is an opportunity to do it.
0: Yeah.
1: No question.
0: So.
1: Yeah.
0: Well, I appreciated hearing the information about Lina Nakano because she's one of the people not from the United States. This year we had a very strong showing from our own country
1: here
0: in the final round with three American violinists participating
1: terrific. Here. That's
0: terrific.
1: So, of course, it is an international violin competition, and at the opening they always show all the flags of the different countries, and it's pretty astonishing. You know, it's a wonderful thing to see.
0: Yeah. Yeah.
1: Yeah. And, you know, it's for these young people, it's who don't live in the States. And even if, of course, we welcome them to Indianapolis. A lot of people don't know this city, and which is a wonderful place to be. And, of course, that's why I live here.
0: The other thing about these classical finals is that although we're breaking the rules per se, this Fritz Kreisler is not a classical piece, it brings the competition sort of full circle because it brings to mind the short pieces, the encore pieces that are part of the preliminary rounds too.
1: And they have their own challenges because you have to be able to portray, it's kind of like a short story or a poem. It's a very distilled expression and you only have one chance to portray it. You know, in a concerto, you can kind of redeem yourself, and maybe you'll play the second subject better than the first subject. But in a short piece, you got to play the role really quickly.
0: Since we do have time, and you've been talking about the freedom of writing a cadenza and exercising skills as a composer, I want to ask you about your activities as a composer. You know,
1: I'm kind of a closet composer, but I have a couple of short violin pieces. One is called the Jules Pfeiffer Blues Waltz, because I happened to premiere it at a function where Jules Pfeiffer was speaking.
0: All right.
1: And he said, I really like that piece. So my impression is that in 19th century, that everyone in the conservatory, whether it was Leipzig or St. Petersburg, were actually expected to compose something. And I don't think that the curricula were that different for the player and the composer. You know, now we have them kind of separated in different rooms and different itineraries. But in those days, I think everyone. So when we listen to the cadenzas written, well Kreisler, of course, wrote wonderful cadenzas.
0: Yeah.
1: His cadenza for the Beethoven Concerto is the cadenza of choice.
0: Yeah.
1: And his cadenza for the Brahms Concerto is wonderful.
0: Yeah.
1: Yeah.
0: But you, as a composer, you're not just writing cadenzas either. You know, I read about a piece that you wrote for, I believe.
1: Oh, yes, I wrote a piece for two violins, piano, and drum for Hong Kong Baptist University.
0: Yeah.
1: And I tried to be very cultural. I tried to bring together actually some Jewish heritage along with a specifically Hong Kongese festival and music from that festival. And it kind of worked.
0: Yeah.
1: Yeah. Unfortunately, the pianist had to play some drums. But this was Rachel Chung, wonderful player, and she just bought into it entirely, you know.
0: That's great.
1: Yeah, it was great. We played it with Patrick Giam, who's now on the faculty of Notre Dame, as a matter of fact.
0: Okay.
1: He, at that time, he was teaching at Hong Kong Baptist. Now he's in Indiana. We got him here. Wonderful.
0: Now, is this the thing you would even have had time to do when you were a member of the Juilliard Quartet and also responsible for teaching at Juilliard?
1: I'll tell you something interesting about the Juilliard Quartet. One of the things which distinguished it was that it always had composers in it. Bob Mann, the original first fiddle, was a student of Stefan Volpe. Klaus Adam, who became the cellist, he was the second cellist in the quartet, was also a student of Stefan Volpe, and Sam Rhodes, who my colleague, who I teach in a couple of rooms from him at Juilliard still, was a student of Earl Kim and Roger Sessions at Princeton.
0: Really?
1: Yeah.
0: Roger Sessions.
1: So

0: The idea that the more you can have a composer's viewpoint when you look at a piece of music, which is only a code for what a composer is imagining, that's really very valuable.
1: That's great. I'm glad you mentioned that tradition, because I read about all these composers who were studying violin but also composing.
0: That's right. It happens.
1: The East Coast Chamber Orchestra coming back on stage now, getting ready to perform this music of Mozart with Lina Nakano, one of the finalists here in the 12th Quadrennial International Violin Competition of Indianapolis. We'll hear Mozart's Violin Concerto No. 5 with Lina Nakano as soloist.

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0: Violinist Lina Nakano performing there with ECHO, the East Coast Chamber Orchestra. We have heard music of Mozart, the Violin Concerto No. 5 in A major. Lina Nakano, a 21-year-old violinist from Japan, participating in the final round, the classical finals of the 12th Quadrennial International Violin Competition of Indianapolis. I'm Michael Toulouse, as always, with Joel Smirnoff.
1: And pleasure to be here with you, Michael.
0: Yeah, very happy to have you.
1: Wonderful occasion. This is always extremely important for these young people, and it's a wonderful thing for the people of Indianapolis, for the audience here, the classical music audience, to have this wonderful event.
0: Yeah, yeah. Right.
1: Which is, it's 40th year anniversary, correct? Am I wrong, or is it quadrennial or something?
0: We're quadrennial here. Yeah,
1: right.
0: So we're the 12th quadrennial.
1: Oh, the 12th.
0: Yes. Yeah. And the first was in 1982.
1: I
0: believe I've got that right.
1: Yeah.
0: So anyway, yes, it's fantastic to hear. Of course, we are international, and so now we've heard a Japanese violinist after hearing two Americans this evening. And we'll be hearing a player from China, and in fact,
1: I think two of them.
0: Yeah, that's right.
1: I'm mistaken.
0: I was going to say tomorrow night. We'll have the only male performer. So now it is music of Fritz Kreisler, the Caprice Viennois, orchestrated by Jaco Kuusisto. Lina Nakano performing with the East Coast Chamber Orchestra.

0: The Caprice Viennois. We've heard music of the great Fritz Kreisler as orchestrated by Yaku Kuzisto and performed by Japanese violinist Lina Nakano. She's 21 years old, and she's been studying at the Juilliard School. And that's where you have been for lo these many years, Joel Smirnoff.
1: Going on 40 years.
0: Yeah.
1: Off and on.
0: So. Yeah. Returning to the stage, her most recent teacher, according to our biography here, is Akiko Tatsumi.

0: Fritz, of course, who was younger than Fritz Kreisler, actually asked Kreisler, how do you actually make these double stops? That's when we're playing two notes,
1: yeah.
0: Which is part of the challenge of Caprice Viennois. He said, how do you get so it sounds actually like two violins playing? And because it was kind of a mystery to everyone.
1: Yeah.
0: And Kreisler had some very, very special attributes. And, of course, he was a wonderful, wonderful violinist, you know.
1: Yeah.
0: I just wish I'd heard him live, but didn't happen.
1: So, yeah. Well, and those lines are parallel. There's some syncopation in there. And because you're going up and down these scales, you know, the intervals on each string are not quite the same, right?
0: That's right.
1: One finger is moving slightly less than the other at certain points.
0: The key
1: points.
0: Is B major. It's not the easiest thing.
1: Yeah.
0: You know?
1: So.
0: We heard three wonderful performances of it. And I think it's a great pairing, the Mozart with the Kreisler.
1: There is something, especially, I guess, India-Neapolitan about this, or something associated with Indianapolis. That is, the orchestration is by Jaco Kuusisto, the late Jaco Kuusisto. He passed away in 2022. He was a laureate here in 1994 and went on to a career as a successful soloist, but also as a composer and an arranger. Jaco Kuusisto, also a conductor.
0: Exactly. So. You know, in these competitions, there's always going to be a first prize, unfortunately, and only one person can win it. But the people who populate the finals often have sometimes more significant careers, but certainly significant careers in their own right. And it's a wonderful list that this competition has had over the course of its 44 years. This is incredible.
1: Yeah. And I recall seeing, for example, one of our jurors, David Chan, in performing, you know, with the Met Opera and with all sorts There have been lots of chamber music ensembles that have come out of the Indianapolis.
0: Exactly.
1: So the players Well, we have experienced the first three of the six finalists in these classical finals. Beginning tomorrow night, we'll hear Ao Zhe Zhang. He'll start things off. He's 18 years old. He's from China. Xunyue Zhang, another Chinese violinist. She's 22. And Carissa Chu, rounding things out with another violinist from the United States. That's for the second evening of the classical finals here in Indianapolis. So for Joel Smirnoff, I'm Michael Toulouse, and I want to thank you for joining us tonight in this radio broadcast. Thank you all as well to WICR for their cooperation. All along we've been on the stream, but WICR has joined us since the semifinal rounds as well. It's the 12th Quadrennial International Violin Competition of Indianapolis.
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0: Hello, Hoosiers. I'm Nelson Price, host of Hoosier History Live. 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

0: 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They were lookout towers, especially from the 1930s to the 1950s. My guests will be a father and daughter who hiked up to the top of all the historic fire towers. 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

with this terrific orchestra. Playing drums, Mr. Ulysses Owens. Ulysses Owens. Playing acoustic bass, Mr. Clark Summers. Clark Summers. Playing piano, Mr. Stu Mindeman. Stu Mindeman. Our special guest, playing tenor saxophone, Mr. Troy Roberts. Troy Roberts. The remarkable, the incredible, Mr. James Morrison. James Morrison. My name is Kurt Elling. Thank you very much. We love you. See you again. We wish each and every one of you a very happy, very prosperous, a very blessed, a very healthy new year. Take care of each other. Good night.

0: Ladies and gentlemen, the amazing Kurt Elling. The Kurt Elling Band. Once again, Kurt Elling.
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The soprano Isabel Bayraktarian, with the chamber players of the Armenian Philharmonic Orchestra, Tall as the Poplar Tree, by composer Gomidas Vartabet. It's 1871. Nikolai Rimsky-Korsakov is a naval lieutenant with no formal musical qualifications. He has no business writing music, but he happens to compose as a hobby, because why not? He lands a musical professorship at the St. Petersburg Conservatoire. He says, I think I'll do music full time. I wonder what his superior officer's reaction was to that. Here's his piece, Scheherazade.

Fritz Reiner, leading the Chicago Symphony Orchestra, Scheherazade, by Nikolai Rimsky-Korsakov. 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

Yuliana Avdiva performing the Prelude and Fugue No. 1 by Dmitri Shostakovich. Shostakovich was inspired by J.S. Bach's song cycle that went through all 24 keys twice, with a prelude and a fugue for each, for a total of 48 preludes and 48 fugues. Shostakovich wasn't quite up to that standard, but who could?

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There are certain relationships in life that you just cannot replicate. They're so priceless, you know that they are truly once in a lifetime. And it's not necessarily only romantic relationships that we're talking about. It's friendships, the relationships you have with a mentor, and the relationships that you have with your musical partners. It was their love of music that brought these two musicians together, and that love of music keeps them close. They both have flourishing careers as soloists, but as an unofficial duo, they have experienced a lot of success. You'll hear some of that success when they perform Mozart, coming up in about a half an hour. I'm Jalene Kahn, and it's really great to have you here tonight. I've saved you a seat in the front row for our global encore. Every week around this time, we travel around the world and hear a recording of a live performance. Tonight, we travel to Sweden. The Baltic Sea Festival in Stockholm hosted the Swedish Radio Symphony Orchestra in August, and they performed Hell Mountain by Swedish composer Andres Hillberg.

That piece is called Hell Mountain by Anders Hilborg. It's named after a place in Upper Bavaria, a mountain range whose cliffs loom dramatically over the water. It's a place where Gustav Mahler spent a lot of time during the summer, and Swedish composer Anders Hilborg used that place as inspiration when he wrote that piece as tribute to Mahler. Hell Mountain by Anders Hilborg. It's tonight's Global Encore, recorded by the Swedish Radio Symphony Orchestra on August 21st in Stockholm at the Baltic Sea Festival. Well, if we're going to play music inspired by Mahler, we might as well play some Mahler. That's coming up in just a minute.

Flowers by Gustav Mahler. Pavel Järvi conducted the Frankfurt Symphony Orchestra on Music Through the Night. These two musicians met about 20 years ago when they were both a part of the BBC's Young Musician Project. They weren't really planning on becoming a duo that performed together, but it was just one of those organic partnerships that really worked from the start. Violinist Alina Ibragimova and pianist Cedric Tibergin, they'll play a Mozart violin sonata.

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1: This musician is really committed to the future of the guitar. Bokyung Byun curates her performances in a way that both celebrates the rich heritage of the classical guitar while also championing new voices. Byun says that it's vital and exciting for concerts to join the old with the new, and it's her hope that audiences leave her performances with new experiences. Byun has commissioned music by Jalil Rafiq Kaya, whose music might be a new experience for you. His music draws on multicultural influences. He blends Turkish, classical, and folk traditions with Western classical traditions. You're going to hear all of this come together now with a performance by guitarist Bokyung Byun playing Guitar Sonata No. 1 by Jalil Rafiq Kaya.

really incredible musicians come together on that performance. It's music written by Jaleel Rafiq Kaya, Guitar Sonata No. 1. Kaya is one of two three-time prize winners of the Guitar Foundation of America's International Guitar Competition. He's also the youngest first prize winner of the Joanne Folletta International Guitar Competition. Performing that sonata was guitarist Bokyung Byun, who won the Avery Fisher Grant in 2023. That made her only the second guitarist to ever receive that prestigious grant. Hope you enjoyed that performance on your classical Minnesota Public Radio. I'm Jalene Kahn, and it's great to have your company.

Dutch composer Julius Röntgen really left his mark on Dutch musical life. He was a teacher, and he helped start the Amsterdam Conservatory. It was only after retirement that he really focused on composing. Throughout his entire career, Röntgen wrote about 600 pieces of music. Here's one of his symphonies, Symphony No. 18 by Röntgen, performed by the North German Radio Philharmonic.

Symphony No. 18 by Dutch composer Julius Röntgen. David Poorslain conducted the North German Radio Philharmonic. 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

In the midst of some of his most creative and productive years, Franz Schubert's health deteriorated. His health was failing fast, and he even told friends that he feared he was close to death. It was during this time that the sound of his music took an obvious turn. And with this particular piece, Schubert seems to be full of regret for the loss of his youth. His failing health is on his mind, and this is a haunting and melancholy piece. Schubert would live another 4 years after he wrote this string quartet, but he still died young at the age of 31. We're going to hear this entire haunting string quartet by Schubert coming up in less than a half an hour. In the late 1940s, a famous jazz clarinetist asked Aaron Copland to write him a concerto. So you'll hear that jazz influence, especially in the second half of the concerto. Aaron Copland's clarinet concerto performed here by the Nashville Chamber Orchestra and clarinetist Laura Arden.

a clarinet concerto by Aaron Copland. Paul Gamble was the conductor of the Nashville Chamber Orchestra and clarinetist Laura Arden. You might have seen in the news a story about the Nashville Symphony, which is separate from the Nashville Chamber Orchestra that we just heard. The Nashville Symphony has declared a state of financial emergency, suspending their 2026-2027 season, effective mid-October. They've also had to furlough roughly half of its staff and all of the 77 members of the orchestra. They shared news of that announcement on their social media pages.

Paganini Etude No. 3 called La Campanella by Franz Liszt, performed by George Baulet on Music Through the Night. During some of his most creative and productive years, Franz Schubert's health deteriorated. And during that time, he wrote this piece of music, which has a haunting and melancholy theme throughout it. It's Schubert's String Quartet No. 13 called Rosamunda.

Not much of Schubert's music was published during his short lifetime, but that piece was. String Quartet No. 13, Rosamunde by Franz Schubert, performed by the Emerson String Quartet on Music Through the Night.

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1: I used to listen to metal to relax when I was a teenager, which sounds counterintuitive, but I was studying classical music all day long, you know, practicing my violin for 7 or 8 hours and then rehearsals and lessons and coachings and score study. And, you know, it was endless. And I couldn't turn off my thinking brain when I would listen to classical. So I could listen to classical for pleasure, but the pleasure came from, you know, if it was a piece I didn't know, how is that piece structured? If it was a piece I did know, how are they interpreting it? I couldn't just listen mindlessly. So with metal, I could turn off my mind.
2: That's violinist Rachel Barton Pine talking about her love of metal music. It's something that she's always loved. She played in a metal band when she was younger on an electric 6-string violin. She's recorded albums that blends her love of metal and classical music. And coming up, she'll play a heavy metal concerto. Just kidding. I've never been good at practical jokes. Coming up, she'll play The Scottish Fantasy by Max Brook, and she'll talk more about stepping out of your musical comfort zone. That's in about a half an hour.

Eleanor Bennett with a concert etude by Marcel Tournier on Music Through the Night. Before being drafted by the war in 1940, Gerald Finzi wrote some music for clarinet. He called the piece a trifle, not worth very much, but it immediately became one of his most popular pieces, and it's stayed there ever since.

Five Bagatelles by Gerald Finzi, performed by the Northern Sinfonia and clarinetist Robert Plain. The conductor was Howard Griffiths on Music Through the Night. I'm Jillian Kahn, and it's really great to have your company. I hope you're doing well.

0: Consolation by Cécile Chaminade, performed by Peter Jacobs. Violinist Rachel Barton Pine has recorded a lot of music, and she really enjoys a variety of music that she listens to personally, including metal, which she has loved since she was a kid. Rachel Barton Pine says it's okay to step outside of your musical comfort zone.
1: If you're curious about some rock music, but you're mostly a classical person, you don't have to feel afraid to go to one of those venues. Everybody's very friendly. Everybody's nice. Like, you know, you're not going to get hurt or something. And if you're a rock person and you listen to classical, but are, you know, feel a bit of trepidation setting foot in a concert hall, like, no worries. You don't have to put on a suit and tie. Just put on maybe your nicest jeans and come down and, you know, everybody's going to welcome you. So, yeah, I love it when people get outside their comfort zone and discover some more music in their life, because the more good music, the better.

Violinist Rachel Barton Pine and the Scottish Chamber Orchestra with conductor Alexander Platt. And the Scottish Fantasy by German composer Max Bruch on Music Through the Night. Hope you're doing well tonight. It's always great to have you along. Thanks for being here.

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1: Food and music go together. There's almost always some type of music on inside a restaurant. You probably go to dinner before a concert. Well, pianist Joel Fan has a blog on his website all about food and composers. He wrote about Beethoven, whose cup of coffee had to have exactly 60 beans. Wagner wrote articles advocating for being a vegetarian, but wasn't one himself. Rossini retired in his mid-30s after making a fortune with his music and then dedicated his life to becoming a gourmet chef. We'll think about food and Chopin coming up in about 45 minutes.

Hélène Grimaud with Intermezzo No. 1 by Johannes Brahms. More piano music coming up with some Chopin in about 40 minutes. Guitarist Pepe Romero says that as long as he can remember, he has thought of himself as a guitarist. And his family really encouraged and nurtured every aspect of his musical life. He comes from a long line of talent. The Romero family is known as the first family of the guitar. Here's Pepe Romero playing Prelude No. 5 by Heitor Villa-Lobos.

Prelude No. 5 by Heitor Villa-Lobos, performed by guitarist Pepe Romero. 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

The Ballet Suite No. 1 by Dmitri Shostakovich. Dmitri Kirienko conducted the Frankfurt Radio Symphony Orchestra on Music Through the Night. A symphony by Mozart is coming up in just a minute. I hope you can stick around.

The Hofner family was a prominent Salzburg family who were big fans of Mozart. They commissioned him to write a couple pieces of music. And when he got the request for this one, he was just swamped. He sent the music section by section to his father. And it's not like today where you can just email it and get a response in minutes. It was a year or so later that Mozart asked his father, "Can you send that music back to me?" Mozart's Hofner Symphony, Symphony No. 35.

Mozart's Hofner Symphony, Symphony No. 35. Herbert von Karajan conducted the Berlin Philharmonic on Music Through the Night.

pianist Joel Fan has a blog on his website, and a couple years ago, he wrote about the foods of famous composers. He includes Chopin on the blog, who never lost his love for Poland, including Polish foods. One of Chopin's favorite dishes was braised thin slices of beef rolled around eggs or vegetables or any ingredient, really. You can find that blog on Joel Fan's website. Here Fan performs with the Northwest Sinfonietta, Chopin's Concert Rondio Krakowiak.

a concert rondo by Chopin called Krakowiak. We heard pianist Joel Fan and the Northwest Sinfonietta under conductor Christoph Changyard on Music Through the Night.

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1: Coming up this hour on Anytime Classical, Going Dutch, the definitive and the sneaky prince. I'm Kate Botella with six preludes by Henriette Bosmans. The Violin Concerto No. 1 by Carl Goldmark,

0: and the Concerto for Flute No. 4 by Frederick the Great. All that plus the Sunflower Slow Drag by Scott Joplin, coming up in just a little bit. Stay right there.
1: I'm Marcela Sanchez with an AP News Minute. Investigators are trying to understand why a co-pilot stabbed his captain on a Fly Dubai flight to Israel. Israeli Prime Minister Benjamin Netanyahu says the co-pilot was arrested and is being interrogated in Saudi Arabia. The flight made an emergency landing in Saudi Arabia yesterday after the attack unfolded on board. In his State of the Force address, Defense Secretary Pete Hegseth announced major changes

0: to the U.S. military, including establishing a new drone command and cutting 20% of the nation's generals and admirals. Tennessee Governor Bill Lee has halted the execution of Krista Gayle Pike after she survived two doses of a lethal injection. Pike was initially scheduled to put to death yesterday morning, but it was also halted after courts considered a last-minute appeal. Pike, who's now 50, was convicted when she was 18 in the 1995 murder of 19-year-old Colleen Slimmer. More stories at apnews.com. I'm Marcela Sanchez.
1: 2 minutes after 6 o'clock and accident on 74 eastbound at State Road 39. That's exit 58 in Hendricks County by a crash. So left lane eastbound 74 blocked on the inbound coming in from the west side. The forecast today, pretty nice day. Looks like we'll have sunshine, high of 85. And right now we're 71 at WICR 88.7.
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3: We'll start this hour with a performance by pianist Yefim Bronfman from The Seasons, which is a cycle of 12 pieces for the year, by Peter Ilyich Tchaikovsky. This is number 10, the October Autumn Song, which is based on an epigraph by Alexei Tolstoy, a cousin of Leo Tolstoy. It goes like this. Autumn. Our poor garden is all falling down. The yellowed leaves are flying in the wind.

The October Autumn Song by Peter Ilyich Tchaikovsky. You're listening to Anytime Classical, a production of Classical Music Indy. I'm your host, Kate Botello, with music next from the Dutch composer Henriette Bosmans, who is the daughter of a famous cellist and a pianist. So she came from a very musical household growing up in Amsterdam. These are six preludes, or short pieces, that she composed for the piano in 1918. We'll hear them played by Marie-Catherine Giraud.

0: French pianist Marie-Catherine Giraud performed six preludes or short pieces composed in 1918 by Dutch composer Henriette Bosmans.
1: It is 6:20, 20 minutes after 6 o'clock on 74 around exit 58, that's State Road 39. Just before that in Hendricks County, left lane blocked by a crash, but light enough travel or traffic at this point. Things are getting by okay. Other than that, pretty good conditions for the drive in this morning. A mostly cloudy day today, high 87. Chance for some showers or thunderstorms tonight, a low of 62. It's about 80% chance of that rain tonight, 90% chance tomorrow. Showers mainly in the morning, a high of 67 for Friday. Right now, 66 at WICR, 88.7, the Diamond.
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0: have just the thing for you. I'm Henry Pensis, and you can join me every Sunday at noon for From the Vault. I'll be pulling music by Franck Martin, Derek Brummel, André Jolivet, and many other rarely heard pieces from the vault as we treasure hunt for classical music from the 20th and 21st centuries. 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
1: 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This is considered the de

Larry Bleck conducted the Philharmonia Orchestra and our soloist Nathan Milstein in what's considered the definitive recording made in 1957. That was the third movement of the Violin Concerto No. 1 by Carl Goldmark. Up next this hour, a co-composition between Scott Joplin and his student Scott Hayden that's sometimes described as a wedding gift because it was composed around the time that Joplin married Belle Hayden, who was Scott Hayden's sister-in-law. This is the Sunflower Slow Drag, composed in 1901. We'll hear William Bolcom at the piano.

0: pianist William Bolcom performed the 1901 Sunflower Slow Drag by Scott Joplin.
1: 6:38 is the current time, and a disabled vehicle on 65 southbound at 465 on the south side, blocking the left lane. So slow in traffic from Keystone down to 465 for the outbound. Also have a closure because of a crash, 74 eastbound at State Road 75, exit 52. Near the Lisdon Rest area. Again, that is up in Boone County, and have it closed on the eastbound side as they clean up that crash. The forecast today, mostly cloudy. Looks like a high about 87. There's an 80% chance of showers tonight, 90% chance of showers tomorrow with cloudy skies, the low of 62. Most of those showers be in the morning tomorrow with a high of about 67 for the day on Friday. It's 66 right now at WICR 88.7 The Diamond.
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0: For our last work this hour, we'll hear music by Sneaky Prince Frederick II of Prussia, who became known later as Frederick the Great. And I say sneaky because he was really, really good at the flute as a child. And his father was totally against him learning music. His father was all about being in the military and thought that music was an unworthy pursuit for a future king, even going so far as to put his son in prison just for learning the flute. So Frederick had to study in secret. Now that totally backfired, and the minute that Frederick the Great rose to his throne, he established a court that was largely centered around music, hired himself an incredible flute teacher, Johann Joachim Quantz, and brought in Carl Philipp Emanuel Bach as the court harpsichordist. He eventually composed around 121 flute sonatas and 4 flute concertos. This is number 4 in D major. We'll hear this played by Richard Vaga as our flutist with the Berlin Symphony Orchestra Chamber Orchestra, conducted by Hans-Peter Frank.

0: Richard Vogel was our flutist with the Berlin Symphony Orchestra Chamber Orchestra, conducted by Hans-Peter Frank. That was the Concerto for Flute No. 4 in D major by Frederick the Great.
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0: Coming up this hour on Anytime Classical, a scandalous violinist. There we will join hands and a tragic mermaid opera. I'm Kate Botello with a concertino for clarinet and strings in F major by Giuseppe Tartini. An introduction and variations on a theme of Mozart by Fernando Sor, and the overture to the opera Undine by Ernst Theodor Amadeus Hoffmann. All that plus a concerto for trumpet by Franz Joseph Haydn coming up in just a moment. Wait right there.

0: beating down the Mystics 93-75 to sweep that series. The Cowboys acquired cornerback Joey Porter Jr. from the Steelers in exchange for a sixth-round pick next year and a second-rounder in 2028. The Avalanche gave coach Jared Bednar a four-year extension. I'm Mike Hempen, AP Sports.
1: 2 minutes after 7 o'clock and coming in from the northwest side, eastbound 74 between State Road 75 and State Road 39 around the Liston Rest area. Roads closed on the inbound at exit 52, sending us out to Washington's or Rockville Road to get in. Again, it's clean up from a crash, 74 inbound around exit 52. Also have accident on Hannah at 5 points, and interstates moving at the usual rush hour pace in their spots. A mostly cloudy day today, high 87. Chance of showers and thunderstorms coming in tonight and tomorrow, 80% tonight, 90% tomorrow. 62 tonight. It'll be mainly in the morning tomorrow for the rain. Looks like a high of 67 on Friday. It's 66 at WICR 88.7 The Diamond.
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3: Thanks for listening to Anytime Classical, a production of Classical Music Indie. I'm your host, Kate Botello, with music now from Giuseppe Tartini, who's mostly known for his violin works, and we'll get to that in just a minute. This is a concertino for clarinet and strings in F major, and a lot of music scholars find this a little bit dubious, thinking that this particular work and other wind concerti like this were actually written for another instrument and then changed to wind repertoire. Nobody knows for sure, though, so it's still attributed to Tartini. Now, here's a juicy scandal around Giuseppe Tartini and why he was so good at the violin. Okay, so he started out in life studying law before he decided to do music, but then he eloped with a cardinal's niece and created such a scandal that he had to run away and hide in the monastery of St. Francis in Assisi, and that is where he learned to develop his own violin technique. We'll hear this probably, possibly Tartini work performed by clarinetist Emma Johnson with the English Chamber Orchestra conducted by Jean-Pascal Tortelier.

Clarinet soloist Emma Johnson performed with the English Chamber Orchestra, conducted by Jean-Pascal Tourtellier, performing a concertino for clarinet and

0: The Galop to Genevieve de Brabant by Jacques Offenbach.
1: 7:19 is the current time, and busy on the roads. Have a closure on 74 inbound from around State Road 75, about the 52-mile marker around the Lisdon area, rest area, accident. So it's closed. All traffic's being diverted off on 75 down to a detour around, back on around Brownsburg, headed towards this way. Also an accident, Hannah Avenue at Five Points, and usual slowdowns in the work zones for rush hour. Not caused by any accidents or anything, just squeezing into fewer lanes than cars. Mostly cloudy, a high of 87 today. Chance for showers and thunderstorms at about 80% tonight, 90% tomorrow, mainly in the morning for tomorrow. Tonight's low 62, tomorrow's high about 67. It's 66 at WICR 88.7, The Diamond.
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0: Up next this hour, music from Spanish composer Fernando Sor, composed in 1821. This is a set of introduction and variations on a theme of Mozart. The theme is La Ci Darem La Mano from Don Giovanni, in which the unscrupulous Lothario Don Giovanni is putting the moves on the peasant girl Zerlina, singing La Ci Darem La Mano, which means there we will join hands. We'll hear this introduction and variations performed by guitarist Eduardo Fernandez.

Eduardo Fernandez, guitarist, performed an introduction and variations on a theme of Mozart, that theme, La ci darem la mano, There we will join hands, from Don Giovanni. Up next this hour, we'll hear the overture from the opera Undine, which was published in 1816 by Ernst Theodor Amadeus Hoffmann, otherwise known as E.T.A. Hoffmann, who you may recognize as the author of the stories behind Coppelia and The Nutcracker. He was known for writing kind of eerie, offbeat fantasy stories, but he was also a composer, although this opera also has an eerie, offbeat fantasy theme, almost identical to The Little Mermaid by Hans Christian Andersen with a dark E.T.A. Hoffmann twist. So Undine is a water spirit. She marries a mortal man. He betrays her for a mortal woman. And then the creepy part is that she then has to fulfill her magical duty. She's got to play by the rules and kill him with a kiss.

0: Lothar Zagrosek conducted the Berlin Radio Symphony Orchestra performing the overture to the opera Undine, A Water Spirit by E.T.A. Hoffman.
1: At 7:40, driving in from the northwest side, 74 eastbound around State Road 75, closed, cleaning up an accident, sending everything down to 136, down to Lisdon. You can get back on at State Road 39, but that whole stretch of 74 is closed for that crash cleanup. A little closer to Indianapolis, things on the interstate starting to load up. It looks like some slow traffic, 865 eastbound and 465 northbound after 86th Street. Looks like a crash reported before Michigan Road on 465. Looks like it's affecting the eastbound side there. Things backing up on 465 to the 71st Street, 79th Street exits. The drive-in from the south side, usual slowdowns around the south split on 65 northbound and 70 eastbound. Cloudy day today, high 87, chance for some showers and thunderstorms, 80% chance tonight, 90% chance mainly in the morning tomorrow with a low of 62 tonight. Tomorrow's high only about 67. And we're at 66 now at WICR 88.7, The Diamond.
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0: 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It's time now for our last work this hour. This is a late work dating to 1790.

1996 by Franz Joseph Haydn that, according to my sources, is considered one of the finest concertos ever written for the trumpet. So this is the Concerto for Trumpet in E flat major. We'll hear it performed by the Academy of Ancient Music, conducted by Christopher Hogwood. Our soloist is Friedemann Immer.

0: Friedemann Immer was our soloist, playing the trumpet in the Concerto for Trumpet in E-flat Major, composed in 1796, considered one of the best trumpet concertos ever written by anyone, but this one was by Franz Joseph Haydn.
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Coming up this hour on Anytime Classical, an autumn bacchanal, an unexpected one-hit wonder, and Twinkle Twinkle. I'm Kate Botello with Autumn from the Seasons Ballet by Alexander Glazunov, The Canon and Gig by Johann Pachelbel, and variations on A vous de roger, maman by W.A. Mozart.

0: All that, plus the main title to Return of the Jedi, coming up in just a bit. Wait right there.
1: I'm Marcela Sanchez with an AP News Minute. Tennessee Governor Bill Lee has ordered a third-party review to determine what happened after state officials were unable to execute 50-year-old Krista Gayle Pike yesterday. Pike was convicted in the death of 19-year-old Colleen Slemmer in 1995. The AP's Donna Ward reports Pike was 18 years old at the time.
2: Media witness Catherine Sweeney says Pike was given two doses of the lethal drug pentobarbital, but that still did not kill her.
3: She lifted her head up and was looking around at one point. She said that there was a spot that was burning and hurting and asked if that was normal. None of it was normal. I covered all the executions last year. And most of the ones this year, we haven't seen anything like it.
2: It would have been the first woman execution in the state in more than 200 years. I'm Donna Warner.
1: And I'm Marcela Sanchez.
4: A minute and a half after 8 o'clock, 74 eastbound between State Road 75 and Lisbon, exit 52. It's closed on the inbound there in Boone County for cleanup from a crash. Also have 62nd and Allisonville Road diverted by fire hose, have a structure fire in the area. Also accident 65 collector distributor, 6570 there around Fletcher Avenue. Two right lanes are blocked, backing things up to the north split. And Pleasant Run Parkway at Meridian, a city street crash. The forecast, mostly cloudy, 87 today. A chance of some showers at 80% tonight and 90% tomorrow. Maybe even a thunderstorm. Low of 62 tonight, and tomorrow's high about 67. It's 66 at WICR, 88.7 The Diamond. 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
1: This is Anytime Classical, a production of Classical Music Indie. Hola, I'm your host, Kate Botello, with something fun next from Alexander Glazunov and his ballet, The Seasons. This is The Autumn Movement. This was a series of tableaux based on the different seasons, not really a serious plot, but in this particular tableau, it's set in a landscape in the autumn, and they're doing a happy dance all the seasons together. It's called the Autumn Bacchanal. And while they're dancing, leaves from autumn trees just rain on the happy dancing. And they keep doing that until basically there's too many leaves. They have to stop. Here's the Paris Conservatoire Orchestra, conducted by Albert Wolff.

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2: At 19 minutes after 8 o'clock, inbound 70 from the east side, pretty heavy from Emerson all the way to the Ohio Street exit. Have an accident reported between South Split and North Split on the main line, 6570 southbound and eastbound. Southbound and westbound. And so once you're past about Ohio, Washington Street, as usual, things back up to speed for southbound as well as the northbound. And that's always for construction through that south split on the northbound side between those two. Outlying area at 74 and State Road 75, traffic's diverted off Jamestown to about Lisbon, State Road 39, or even down to Brownsburg to get back on due to 74 closed cleanup there on 74 eastbound. The forecast today, mostly cloudy, a high of 87. A chance of showers at 80% tonight, 90% tomorrow. Maybe some thunderstorms through that period of time. A low of 62 tonight and 67 tomorrow for the high. Right now we're at 66 at WICR 88.7 The Diamond.
0: Up next this hour, music from an unexpected one-hit wonder. Now I'm talking about Johann Pachelbel, who was, in his time, the 18th century, a very important composer and organist in Germany and ran in some pretty important circles. He was the godfather to Johann Sebastian Bach's older sister, and he was the music teacher to J.S. Bach's son, Johann Christoph Bach. So it was a pretty big deal. Who would have been flabbergasted to find out that a piece that he just thought was just kind of a little minor one-off turned out to be such a massive hit and the main thing that he's remembered for. Here's Pachelbel's Canon in D major, performed by the Cantilena Ensemble, conducted by Adrian Shepherd.

Adrian Shepherd conducted the Cantilena Ensemble, performing the Canon in D major by Johann Pachelbel. This is Anytime Classical. Thank you for being here. I'm your host, Kate Botello. If you'd ever like to reach me directly, you can email me. My address is kbotello@classicalmusicindie.org. Up next, we're going to the movies in 1983 to see Return of the Jedi and watch the main titles. So we'll put on our neon leg warmers and our jelly shoes while we listen to John Williams conduct a studio orchestra.

0: John Williams conducted a studio orchestra performing the main title to the 1983 Star Wars movie Return of the Jedi.
1: And 22 minutes before 9 o'clock, 8:38 is the times. Pretty slow traffic on the east side, northbound 465 from 70, actually from Washington Street up to Pendleton Pike. And then again at the 56th Street on-ramp there, northbound 465 through that construction zone. Also still have 74 closed at State Road 75 up to State Road 39 for a crash cleanup there. And heavy from just before Keystone into the north and south split. On 65 southbound, 70 westbound, had an accident earlier down by Fletcher Avenue that's caused some slow traffic there. The forecast, mostly cloudy, high of 87 today. Some showers, about a 80% chance tonight, 90% chance tomorrow, maybe even a thunderstorm. Low of 62 tonight, and tomorrow's high about 67. It's 66 now at WICR. 88.7 The Diamond.
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0: For our last work this hour, Twinkle Twinkle Little Star. No, wait. Baba Black Sheep. No, wait. The Alphabet Song. No, actually, variations on a little French children's song, A vous dirigez, maman, by W.A. Mozart. We think of these as the Twinkle Twinkle variations. Now, if you don't know this French nursery rhyme, it's really cute, and I'll translate it for you in English. Oh, shall I tell you, Mama, what is causing my torment? Daddy wants me to reason like an adult, but I say that candy is worth more than reason. That is the source that Mozart had in mind when he composed these variations in C major. We'll hear them played right now by Francesco Nicolosi.

Francesco Nicolosi performed the variations on Avo Dirige Maman in C major, otherwise known as Twinkle Twinkle Little Star, and a bunch of other things. Music of W.A. Mozart.

0: Aisha's Dance from Gaina by Aram Khachaturian.
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4: This is the Composer's Datebook for October 1st. I'm John Byrd. On today's date in 2010, at Vanderbilt University's Blair School of Music in Nashville, the Alias Ensemble gave the premiere of a new chamber work by American composer Gabriela Lena Frank. It was titled Hilos, the Spanish word for threads, and scored for piano, violin, cello, and clarinet. It's not unusual for composers to tap their particular cultural background for inspiration, but Gabriela Lena Frank has a pretty wide variety of options in that regard. Her father is an American of Lithuanian Jewish heritage, and her mother is Peruvian of Chinese descent. They met when her father was a Peace Corps volunteer in Peru in the 1960s, and Frank herself grew up in Berkeley, California. There's usually a storyline behind my music, says Frank. Regarding Hilos, there are similarities to Mussorgsky's Pictures at an Exhibition in that each movement tells a different story. Hilos refers to the threads that make up Andean textiles and how those threads weave together.

movement of Ilos has an evocative title, such as Canto del Antiplano, Song of the Highlands, Zumbayu, Spinning Top, or Juegos de los Niños, Games of the Children.

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Coming up this hour on Anytime Classical. In 1783, W.A. Mozart and his wife Constanze were traveling from Salzburg to Vienna and made a stop at the home of a count in Linz, who then publicly announced that he'd be presenting a concert of Mozart's music. The only problem? Mozart hadn't brought any music, so he composed the Symphony No. 36 in C major in 4 days. And we'll hear it as our long play this hour on Anytime Classical. I'm your host, Kate Botello. If you'd like to know more about classical music or what's coming up on our stream or Classical Beat, you can follow us on Instagram or Facebook at Classical Music Indie. Music's coming up in just a minute. Wait right there. Up first this hour, we'll hear a waltz by the Bohemian composer Oskar Nedbal. This is The Bells of the Forest, performed by the Carlsbad Symphony Orchestra, conducted by Douglas Bostock.

0: How about something exciting? Or just beautiful? Then join me Sundays at noon for From the Vault on WICR, where you'll get the chance to discover hidden gems of wonderful music from the 20th century on as we go on a musical treasure hunt on Sundays at noon, only here on WICR, The Diamond.
1: This is Anytime Classical, and I'm your host, Kate Botello. 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We're about to hear a famous flute concerto by Antonio Vivaldi. This is number 3 in D major, known as the Goldfinch. And we'll hear this played by Julius Baker, who was the principal flutist of the CBS Symphony Orchestra, the Pittsburgh Symphony Orchestra, the Chicago Symphony Orchestra, and the New York Philharmonic. He performs now with I Solisti di Zagreb, conducted by Antonio Janigro.

Flutist Julius Baker was our soloist, performing with I Solisti di Zagreb, led by Antonio Janigro. That was the Concerto for Flute, number 3 in D major, otherwise known as The Goldfinch, by Antonio Vivaldi. Time now for our long play on Anytime Classical from W.A. Mozart, the Symphony number 36 in C major, known as the Linz Symphony. And this has a great backstory. So he and his wife Constanze were taking a trip from Salzburg to Vienna in 1783, and they stopped off in Linz to stay at the home of a count, who then announced to any and all present that there was going to be a concert of Mozart's music in 4 days. The problem was that Mozart did not bring any music with him and was not expecting a concert of any kind. So he wrote all 4 movements of this symphony in 4 days and wrote a letter to his dad saying, "I am up to my eyes in work, for by Sunday I have to arrange a completely new symphony." It's turned out to be an excellent and very popular symphony. We'll hear the Linz, performed by the Academy of St. Martin in the Fields, conducted by Sir Neville Mariner.

0: composed between October 31st and November 4th, 1783. We just heard the Academy of St. Martin in the Fields, conducted by Sir Neville Mariner. That was the Symphony No. 36 in C major, thrown together in 4 days under major pressure by W.A. Mozart. 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
1: UND faculty artist mezzo-soprano Mitzi Westra and pianist Rebecca Eady will present our next Faculty Artist Series live concert, Songs You Thought You Knew, on Monday, October 5th at 7 o'clock here on WICR. The duo will explore songs that Westra uses to teach concepts, languages, and techniques to beginning students. The songs have their own beauty, and this recital will remind us why these songs are still being used for teaching purposes. Tune in Monday evening at 7 o'clock for the UND Faculty Artist Series live featuring Mitzi Westra and Rebecca Eady.
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0: For our last work this hour, a sonata for five voices by the Italian late Baroque composer Giuseppe Torelli, who started out as a violinist and eventually a composer working with the Basilica of San Petronio. Now, it was there that he met a bunch of incredible trumpet players and started writing for the trumpet, which is the instrument arguably for which he is best known. So we're going to hear right now Jeff Silberschlag playing the trumpet with the Maryland Bach Aria Group performing the Sonata in Five Voices, number 1 in D major by Giuseppe Torelli.

0: Jeff Silberschlag played the trumpet with the Maryland Bach Aria Group, performing a sonata in five voices, number one in D major, by Giuseppe Torelli.
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2: Aldo Lopez Gavilan grew up in Havana, Cuba. His father was an orchestra conductor, his mother a concert pianist. All of his siblings are professional musicians. Aldo himself is a musician who's comfortable riffing on jazz standards, improvising something brand new, and writing and performing classical rap as well. He says he really has no interest in pinning down the geography of the border between classical and jazz. From APM American Public Media, this is Performance Today. I'm Valerie Kaler. On the way this hour, the world premiere performance of the Clarinet Concerto by Aldo Lopez Gavilan. Also this hour, the Harlem Quartet plays a piece by Caroline Shaw, inspired by a moment in a Haydn quartet written a couple centuries earlier. Right now, let's hear music by Caroline Shaw, inspired by the 2016 presidential election. She wrote a set of three essays for quartet. This second essay is called Echo, a reflection on the sometimes warped and skewed loops of conversation in social media.

The Kalidore String Quartet playing Echo, the second of three essays for string quartet by Caroline Shaw. More Caroline Shaw is on the way with the Harlem String Quartet in Michigan. From APM American Public Media, this is Performance Today. I'm Valerie Kaler. I'm glad you're here for today's musical adventures and discoveries. On the way this hour, two contemporary pieces that honor the past. A new clarinet concerto written by the latest star in one family's musical galaxy, and a string quartet response to a prompt from more than two centuries ago. Right now, let's hear something achingly beautiful from a composer who knew his days were numbered. In 1828, Franz Schubert was face to face with the great leveler. The previous year, Beethoven had died, and Schubert was one of his pallbearers. And Schubert was not well, extremely not well. He was dying. 1828 would be the last year of his life, and wow, did he make the most of it. Incredibly prolific time for the 31-year-old composer. Three piano sonatas, a couple iconic piano trios, a mass, the cello quintet, two monumental song cycles, and a slew of unfinished works, including the piece we're about to hear. I should clarify that this Notturno is unfinished in the same way Schubert's unfinished symphony is. It doesn't stop mid-phrase. It's just that it was meant to be part of a larger work. And, like the unfinished symphony, this Notturno is complete in and of itself. From the Bridgehampton Presbyterian Church in New York, pianist Michael Stephen Brown, violinist Kevin Zhu, and cellist Carter Bray play the Notturno for Piano Trio in E-flat major by Schubert.

Johann Schubert did not name that piece for piano trio. It was just labeled with a tempo indication, Andante. It was a publisher who later tacked on the moniker Notturno. That seems perfectly fitting to me. It's a sweet, slumbery, poignant work. We heard pianist Michael Stephen Brown, violinist Kevin Zhu, and cellist Carter Bray. They gave that concert at the Bridgehampton Presbyterian Church in New York, presented by Bridgehampton Chamber Music. So, good news. Saw a dog today. Also, Your Classical has a spiffy new app.

0: Portland's powerful fanfare for the common man, Grofe's breathtaking Grand Canyon Suite, and Dvorak's deeply moving cello concerto with guest cellist Alexander Hirsch. Under the direction of conductor David Commande, discover music inspired by the beauty, promise, and spirit of America. 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
4: Back in the late 1700s, early 1800s, Joseph Haydn wrote almost 70 pieces for two violins, viola, and cello, pieces for string quartet. Haydn's string quartet number 67 is bouncing merrily along. But it pauses and takes an unexpected turn right about here. Haydn changes the key, changes the tempo, goes from loud to soft, changes the mood and feel just because. Recently, American composer Caroline Shaw heard this music and thought, oh, this is great. She said, quote, I love the way this quartet suddenly takes you to the other side of Alice's Looking Glass in a kind of absurd technicolor transition. Haydn wrote his quartet in 1799. Let's hear Caroline Shaw's 2011 response to Joseph Haydn. It's called Entr'acte.

0: The music is spare and simple at times, then explodes into a kaleidoscope of color. Music written in 2011 by American composer Caroline Shaw, Entr'acte. We heard it from a concert in Traverse City, Michigan, that performance by the Harlem Quartet. Maybe you noticed in that piece that there are moments of silence, more than a few. Silence is a part of that piece of music. Composer Caroline Shaw told us she's intentional about cultivating silence in her music and in her life.
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0: faculty artist mezzo-soprano Mitzi Westra and pianist Rebecca Eady will present our next Faculty Artist Series live concert, Songs You Thought You Knew, on Monday, October 5th at 7 o'clock here on WICR. The duo will explore songs that Westra uses to teach concepts, languages, and techniques to beginning students. The songs have their own beauty, and this recital will remind us why these songs are still being used for teaching purposes. Tune in Monday evening at 7 o'clock for the UND Faculty Artist Series live featuring Mitzi Westra and Rebecca Eady.
1: We're about to hear the world premiere performance of a clarinet concerto that celebrates a big musical family. Aldo Lopez Gavilan grew up in Havana. His father was an orchestra conductor, his mother a concert pianist. All of his siblings are professional musicians, too. At the root of this musical family tree, Aldo Lopez Gavilan places his maternal grandfather, Juan Jorge Junco. Junco was a premier clarinetist and teacher in Cuba. He played with the Havana Symphony for many years and soloed all across Europe. Lopez Gavilan wrote this concerto to celebrate Junco, his family heritage, and the rich musical traditions of Cuba. It's a fusion of Afro-Cuban rhythms, jazz melodies, and classical elements, and I can't wait to share it with you. This is the world premiere performance of the clarinet concerto by Aldo Lopez Gavilan. Ricardo Morales is playing the clarinet. Michael Butterman conducts the Boulder Philharmonic Orchestra.

From a concert in Boulder, Colorado, that was the world premiere of the Clarinet Concerto by Aldo López Gavilán. A concerto inspired by the musical legacy of Cuban clarinetist Juan Jorge Junco, who passed down his musical lineage to his children and grandchildren, including Aldo López Gavilán. That work celebrates the rich musical tapestry of Cuba and highlights Afro-Cuban rhythms and jazz. Ricardo Morales played solo clarinet. Michael Butterman conducted the Boulder Philharmonic Orchestra. Ricardo Morales, principal clarinet of the Philadelphia Orchestra, a position he's held since 2003. He's also an avid chamber musician. Anywhere he plays, in any format, he plays with such a sweet, penetrating sound. It really came out in the slow second movement of the concerto we just heard. Simply gorgeous. You can hear that concert highlight again on the PT page. 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
0: Spain produced its share of outstanding classical composers. Manuel de Falla, Pablo de Sarasate, Granados, Albéniz, Rodrigo. They all created lively, passionate, evocative music about their country. But Spain also inspired many non-native composers, particularly French ones. Claude Debussy's musical depiction of Spain was born entirely of his imagination. Except for a brief travel layover, he'd never visited the place. From APM American Public Media, this is Performance Today. I'm Valerie Kaler. On the way this hour, Spain and England and France. Claude Debussy's musical European tour, Image for Orchestra, from a recent concert in Manchester, England. Also ahead, British composer, pianist, and all-around jazz guy Julian Joseph plays music he wrote in honor of his mom. Right now, we'll hear a bit of a piece called Bring It, a string trio Julian Joseph wrote for the UK-based Carolos Trio. Let's hear the opening movement, The Moves.

The Moves, the opening of the string trio Bring It, written by Julian Joseph. We heard it played by violinist Harriet McKenzie, violist Sarah Jane Bradley, and cellist Graham Walker. They're the core of Carolos, a UK ensemble that expands and reshapes itself depending on the repertoire at hand. Julian Joseph wrote that for Carolos, and he'll be back later this hour. From APM, American Public Media, this is Performance Today, taking you to concerts around the world, by Valerie Kaler. On the northern coast of Cuba, about an hour from Havana, lies the city of Matanzas. It's sometimes called the Venice of Cuba because of the 17 bridges crisscrossing three rivers that snake through town. It's also been called the Athens of Cuba, thanks to a long history of poets, musicians, and philosophers who rub shoulders there. One of those musicians was José White Lafitte. By the time he was 19 years old, Lafitte knew how to play 16 different instruments, but his primary focus was the violin. After he played a concert with visiting American pianist Louis Moreau Gottschalk, Gottschalk raised the money to send Lafitte to Paris, where he studied violin and composition at the Paris Conservatory. Lafitte became a citizen of France, but he always dearly loved his home country. Here's a little love letter he wrote to Cuba, La Bella Cubana. Robert Debaut made this arrangement, played by Sphinx Virtuosi.

0: Sphinx Virtuosi played La Bella Cubana by Jose White Lafitte in concert at the University of Georgia in Athens. Music born in a beautiful city with an ugly history. Matanzas, about an hour away from Havana. A history of Spanish colonization, sugarcane plantations, and slavery. By the middle of the 19th century, 60% of Matanzas' population were enslaved Africans. The music we just heard, written in 1910 by Jose White Lafitte. His father was French, his mother an Afro-Cuban liberta, a freed woman. The bones of the dance might be European, but the flesh and blood, 100% Cuban. La Bella Cubana. In a moment, what mom sounds like. This is Performance Today from APM.
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0: How do we remember the people we've lost? What do those memories feel like? Julian Joseph is a British composer and pianist. A few years ago, he was reflecting on the passing of his mother, and he wanted to commemorate her life in music. He remembers his mother as intensely practical, soulful, unbelievably loyal, and incredibly inspiring, and he infused those characteristics into the music he wrote about her. Here's one of the pieces he came up with. It's a tender and relaxed, jazzy reflection called Meditation Point. Julian Joseph at the piano in concert in Berlin.

Meditation Point by Julian Joseph. We heard the composer himself at the piano. He gave that performance as an encore in concert at the Berlin-Brandenburg Radio Broadcasting House in Berlin. Julian Joseph is well known throughout the UK as a jazz composer, pianist, and educator. He's been an active performer and big band leader for decades.

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1: The Ronin Chamber Ensemble opens its 2026-27 season with a program of French works and a world premiere. Ronin's music directors Jennifer Kristen, Alistair Howlett, and Gregory Martin are front and center in Camille Saint-Saëns' Oboe Sonata and IU professor Emile Naumoff's new flute sonata. The program also features the premiere of a new quartet by Indianapolis-based composer Catherine Holscher and Claude Debussy's early piano trio with Stephen Hawkey on cello. This program is presented twice, October 4th at Our Lady of Lourdes Catholic Church and October 5th at the Indiana History Center downtown. 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
0: In the first decade of the 20th century, Claude Debussy wrote a series of picturesque pieces for solo piano, called them images. He started working on a sequel a few years later, this one for two pianos. But it wasn't long until he began to think of them as orchestral pieces. The result? His image for orchestra. It's a triptych, three separate sections, any of which can be singled out and played as a standalone piece. The second movement of the triptych is another triptych. The middle movement, Iberia, paints three distinct Spanish scenes, the streets and byways, the perfumes of night, and a festival day. The final movement brings us back to Debussy's home turf with an evocation of spring in France. But we begin in England. A folk tune called Keel Row makes a misty appearance throughout. Here's the entire European tour with Thomas Addis leading the Holly in Claude Debussy's Images for Orchestra.

0: Sir Charles Holly founded his namesake orchestra in 1858, and it's still going strong today. The Holly. We just heard a performance by The Holly, led by Thomas Addis, in that concert at their home base, Bridgewater Hall in Manchester, England. They played Claude Debussy's symphonic triptych, Image for Orchestra, a kind of European travelogue, starting in a vaguely foggy English countryside, moving it to the very lively Iberian Peninsula, and returning home with Debussy for spring in France. That large middle section, itself divided into three parts, is called Iberia, inspired by the sights and sounds and smells of Spain. Remarkably colorful and evocative music for a French composer, really for anyone. Spanish composer Manuel de Falla had high praise for Debussy's work. He said Claude Debussy wrote Spanish music without knowing Spain. But he clarified, that is to say, without knowing the land of Spain, which is a different matter. Debussy knew Spain from his reading, from pictures, from songs, and from dances with songs danced by true Spanish dancers. Manuel de Falla on Claude Debussy. 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I'm Valerie Kaler. 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
4: This is the Composer's Datebook for October 1st. I'm John Byrd. On today's date in 2010, at Vanderbilt University's Blair School of Music in Nashville, the Alias Ensemble gave the premiere of a new chamber work by American composer Gabriela Lena Frank. It was titled Hilos, the Spanish word for threads, and scored for piano, violin, cello, and clarinet. It's not unusual for composers to tap their particular cultural background for inspiration. But Gabriela Lena Frank has a pretty wide variety of options in that regard. Her father is an American of Lithuanian Jewish heritage, and her mother is Peruvian of Chinese descent. They met when her father was a Peace Corps volunteer in Peru in the 1960s, and Frank herself grew up in Berkeley, California. "There's usually a storyline behind my music," says Frank. "Regarding Hilos, there are similarities to Mussorgsky's pictures at an exhibition in that each movement tells a different story. Hilos refers to the threads that make up Andean textiles and how those threads weave together."

movement of Ilos has an evocative title, such as Canto del Antiplano, Song of the Highlands, Zumbayu, Spinning Top, or Juegos de los Niños, Games of the Children.

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0: 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I am your host, Mr. Kenny Phelps. The Smooth Jazz Show with Kenny Phelps is underwritten by The Jazz Kitchen, 28 years as Indianapolis' premier jazz club and restaurant. A sophisticated jazz pianist, he emerged in early 2000 displaying a deep understanding of post-bop and swing traditions. Please welcome my guest, Christian Sands. So, Christian, man, how have you been, sir?
1: Man, I've been wonderful. I've been busy.
0: Yep.
1: Traveling, working, and creating, but everything is good.
0: Man, you are probably one of the finest pianists I have ever had the pleasure of working with, definitely through the APA, man. So I look forward to hearing you as you come here with the Jazz Fest. But I did want to kind of talk about your upbringing, man. You started pretty early playing piano. So what was it like growing up in New Haven, man? Talk about that, your development and love for music.
1: It was a wonderful time, you know. Growing up in New Haven, there was a lot of music. There was a lot of art. Mm-hmm. You know, you had the New Haven Arts and Ideas Festival. You had the New Haven Jazz Festival. I mean, it was a really vibrant and creative time that I grew up in. Specifically downtown New Haven, I went to, as also just being a part of the church community, I went to Barrack AME Zion Church where I was a part of the choir. I used to sing, I used to do church plays and all that, you know, but it was right down the street from downtown. So a lot of this creative stimulation was going on, whether it was through choir, whether it was through neighborhood music school. That's the school that I had lessons, you mm-hmm. know. I was also a part of the a few of their ensemble that they had, also a part of the Educational Center of the Arts when I was in high school, you mm-hmm. know. So New Haven was a really amazing place and a really creative place to hear music. I mean, I've heard Chaka Khan there. I've heard Ray Charles there, Dave Brubeck there, you know. And I've gotten a chance to play with these people, too,
0: right.
1: Over the years. And New Haven, starting in New Haven, a lot of the first groups I ever played with were in New Haven as well. Shout out to Bill Summers with Los Hombres Calientes. I met them in New Haven, and mm-hmm. I ended up playing with them and working with them for a few years. So it was just a really special time. And also the community, the teachers that were there, these were people that were on the road in the 70s and 60s that knew right. or played with Miles Davis and John Coltrane. And, you know, so I'm growing up and learning from Nat Reeves. I'm learning from Jesse Hameen the second. I'm learning from Jeff Fuller. I'm learning from a lot of different people, Rex Cadwallader, a lot of people, Steve Davis, the wonderful Steve Davis on trombone in Hartford, you know. So there's a lot of cats that were just around between New Haven and New Haven and Hartford. As well as the gospel scene as well, Doobie Powell. I mean, there's a lot of music going on.
0: Yeah.
1: So
0: did you grow up in a musical family? Did anybody else play, or are you the only one that's actually playing an instrument?
1: I like to say I did in a way.
0: Okay.
1: Both my parents played piano a little.
0: Okay.
1: My mother, she learned piano when she was young, you know, to play for the choir in church when she was kid, you know. I think where she was from in rural Georgia, it was kind of customary for a young woman to learn a trade or something like that.
0: Mm-hmm.
1: So she played piano a little bit, you
0: okay.
1: know, a lot of hymns and, you know, that type of stuff. And then my father, he loved music, and he was just a really creative guy. So he did photography, he did painting, he did,
0: okay.
1: you know, illustration. He also played in the school band. He played saxophone, piano, a little guitar, a little bass, you know, just kind of familiar with the instruments. They never played, but
0: okay.
1: they were around it. But they loved music. And
0: right.
1: so they just played it all the time between classical music. My mother loved Mozart, especially in the 90s when you're, you know, there was that thing that was going on where a lot of parents were playing Mozart for their kids.
0: Mm-hmm.
1: So I was one of those kids. So she loved Mozart, but she also loved Charlie Pride, you know, Ray Charles,
0: right,
1: of course.
0: Right, right.
1: My father, Motown, you know, so I grew up on a lot of that. I grew up on, especially jazz, Miles Davis, Robert Washington Jr.,
0: mm-hmm.
1: Dave Brubeck, you know, Ahmad Jamal, a lot of
0: right.
1: Ahmad Jamal in my house. And the list goes on and on.
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0: Please welcome my guest, Christian Sands. So you mentioned, you know, Chaka Khan. I mean, you're covering the gamut of music. What drew you in particular to jazz?
1: Well, you know, it's interesting. I never really thought about it when I was a kid. You know, growing up, I was playing classical music, but I would improvise on the classical music, on the classical pieces, you know, so I would take Bach or you know, Mozart or Liszt at a certain point and just play, you know, solo on top of the forms. And as we know, you're not supposed to do that.
0: Right.
1: And so the instructors that I had were, you know, Christian, you're not supposed to do that, you're not supposed to do that. And so eventually I had a teacher that was, I believe I was maybe 6 years old, and the instructor said to my parents, I think we need to put him in jazz studies. And so that's when I started studying jazz when I was about 7, and the first thing I learned was the blues. And that was just a gateway to, you know, expressing myself in that way.
0: So you're improvising, and I read this, man, you were playing at the age of 4 and composing by 5. Now you're improvising over classical music at 6. So is this, this is like a passion that's internal, man.
1: Yeah. I mean, for me, I mean, you know, I'm a kid and I don't know any different, but
0: right.
1: You know, for me, it was just a place where I could express myself and be myself. You know, I was always the smallest in class. I was always, you know, so that was a place where I got to go, and be in a way in a safe place.
0: Right.
1: You know, music
0: right.
1: was a safe haven for me, a place where I can express myself. I wasn't the loudest person in the room. I wasn't the biggest person in the room. But when I was next to the piano, it was a place where I get to tell you how I feel and
0: right.
1: show you how I
0: right.
1: feel. I mean, I was still very talkative. I was definitely a talkative person. But so I wasn't shy.
0: Mm-hmm.
1: But this was a space where I get to do something and create. I mean, I was always creating. I was either drawing with my father or, you know, building –

0: Legos and like always constantly just doing things and creating. And so music and jazz was a way that I could do that through sound, and I just really loved to do it.
1: Right. So we're going to talk about some of your early musical influence as it influences as it pertains to jazz, but one in particular, man, Dr. Billy Taylor. Talk about that influence.
0: It was an amazing experience to be with him, to be next to him. And the first time I met him was at the jazz program, summer jazz program in UMass Amherst, Jazz in July. And at the time, before, I'll give you a little backstory. Before that, I was the youngest person basically playing gigs in New Haven, Connecticut, in the surrounding area, New Jersey, Philadelphia, you know. I was the only kid. And so there weren't any kids for me to play with, and so a lot of my peers were in their 60s or 70s or 80s, you know. So I ended up, again, you talk about growing up and my influences. So it was Willie Ruff and Dwight Mitchell in New Haven, Connecticut. Those were like the big teachers in New Haven, you know. And then you had Jesse Humming and Jeff Fuller and Nat Reeves, you know, Phil Bowler, you know, a lot of different cats, you know, that were my mentor that I was gigging with. And, you know, and I was 10 or 9 or so, you know, so it was a big age gap. And so for a while, it was just that. I mean, and I had friends that loved jazz and loved music, but they couldn't play it. So I couldn't really express myself with them. I can talk to them about a little bit of it, but I can't talk to them about, oh, did you hear this record with John Coltrane and this person? They won't know what that is. You know, they're more, you know, they're more interested in Pokemon and all that. Right. That was too, but it was like, man, it'd be really cool if, you know, like there was a mom famous Pokemon card. Like they had no idea what I was talking about. So it wasn't until I went to, I was in high school, I think it was my freshman or sophomore year, that I was studying with my teacher, Rex Cowwater, and he told me about this program that Dr. Billy Taylor was teaching. And I told my father about it, and my dad knew who he was. My dad remembers him from television. My grandmother knew him, Ed Frost Show, you know, like, so they knew exactly who he was, especially my dad with the education side of it. So he remembers Dr. Billy Taylor. He's like, oh, yeah, the man with the glasses played piano? He's like, yeah. So that was my interest. So I had no idea who he was. Until I went, and once I went and I spent a week with him, private studies, and also with the great Sheila Jordan, Phil Jackson on bass, Winard Harper was there. I mean, like, it was a really great group of people, Bob Ferry on guitar, really, really special group. Also, Russell Gunn was a special guest there that year as well. So shout out to Russell Gunn, the amazing trumpet player and composer and arranger on so many different records, also hip-hop records, too. Like, he's really incredible. So I met Dr. Billy Taylor there, and I was only going to stay a week. It's a two-week program, but I was going to stay a week. And we hit it off so well, and Dr. Taylor said, hey, why don't you stay on the second week? And so I stayed the second week, and then that led into, hey, I'm doing this thing at the Kennedy Center. Why don't you come with me? So I went there to the Kennedy Center with him, and then I'm also doing this thing in Harlem at the Jazzmobile. Why don't you come with me over here? So I went over there with him. And then it just, you know, William Patterson, he introduced me to Mulgrew Miller. So I got to spend some time with Mulgrew. So it was just a really special time to be with him, not just because of the doors that were opening and how he was showing me the business side of it and all this, but also just being immersed in the history of jazz and the history of music and the piano, and, you know, him telling me stories about his time with Art Tatum and what I was doing with him, he did with Art Tatum, and you know, and showing me things that Tatum would play. He's like, Tatum did this, and you're sitting there like, wow, okay. I'm learning from the guy who learned from the guy. You know what I'm saying? Like, yeah. You know, so it's as if, you know, I tell a lot of my students, the ones that I have, because we love basketball, it's like if you ever got a chance to study with Kobe Bryant, who studied with Michael Jordan. Like,
1: right.
0: That's what you want.
1: Exactly.
0: You know? So I'm really blessed that I got the opportunity to do that with him on the musical side and also on the business side.
1: Right. Man, you keep close company with the who's who in the industry. I mean, from Christian, Randy, Marcus Strickland, Gregory Porter, man. What have you gleaned from those experiences of working with these different artists at that level?

0: you know, it was just really amazing to be on the road to learn not just the music, but to learn how do you conduct yourself on the road. You know, how do you get up at 4 o'clock in the morning for a lobby call?
1: Right.
0: And you just got to bed at 2 a.m. from the gig the night before. And we have to do this for 4 weeks.
1: Yeah, you know the drill.
0: Right. You know? Yeah.
1: Stay fresh.
0: And then how do you do that? And still stay, right, and stay fresh and still play your behind off the next night. You know, how do you do that? You know, so it wasn't just, again, music. It's also just being human and navigating this life as being, you know, a young man learning from these people,
1: right.
0: You know, learning from my peers, learning from people a little older than me, like Marcus Strickland, like Ben Williams, like, you know, Keon Harrell, like who are here, who I grew up listening. Like right now, I'm working a lot with Stefan Harris right
1: now.
0: And it's wonderful to work with him, not only just as an artist, as a peer as well, in this music, but also just to see how he thinks and talk to him about it and talk to him about, you know, real things like, okay, fatherhood. Like, I'm not a father, but, like, how is that being on the road with that?
1: Exactly.
0: You know, like, so doing these different things. Same thing with Kurt Elling. Same thing with Dee Dee Bridgewater.
1: Yeah.
0: You know, I mean, these are people that have, that not only are making great music, but they are these artists that are people that are doing this, you know, that have lives, that have families, that have all this whole, like, you know, especially at this age in my life, you know, it's like, okay, how did you do this?
1: Right.
0: How are you doing this? How do you continue to, do you see yourself doing this forever? Do you see yourself, do you imagine yourself being here at this point? You know, so it's great to learn all that from these individuals I get to work with.
1: Let me ask you this, man. You work with all these great people. You're in mainstream music. How do you listen to music with fresh ears, man? How do you get inspired? Again, even for your records and stuff that you put out, how, where does that inspiration come from?
0: Well, I like to just say that I'm a fan of music.
1: Mm.
0: So it could be something old or something new. It's just, you know, and I could have heard it a million times. I could hear it the first time. And there's always something new and fresh to find in it, you know, especially when it's good music. You know, my mother used to say good music is always good music and it'll stand the test of time. You know, so there's a reason why we always listen to Stevie Wonder.
1: Right.
0: You know, there's a reason why we listen to Talking Book,
1: mm.
0: you know, because everything in it is just remarkable.
1: Mm-hmm.
0: You know, there's a reason why we listen to Thriller. There's a reason why,
1: right.
0: you know, we listen to artists like Prince, or we listen to, you know, Miles Davis. There's a reason why we listen to Blind Faith, you know, Eric Clapton, you know, like, so I'm a music fan. I love all music. I mean, and there's certain musicians and there's certain artists that I'm just like, I'm a fan of, you know, J. Cole, Kendrick Lamar, just the body of work they've created, how they've created it, you know, Nas, Jay-Z, there's, you know, so it's not even just in jazz, it's across the board. You know, Hermeto Pascual, like there's so many cats that have just been their individual selves and just have learned how to just express themselves through sound. And so it's almost like, you know, and not even just in sound. I mean, I'm a big fan of Pablo Picasso. I'm a big fan of Salvador Dali. I'm a huge fan of Salvador Dali, George O'Keefe. You know, there's so many people, Van Gogh, so many people that I really, really love. And just you see how they express themselves and how much time it took and how much editing and how much, you know, not even just in their art, but in their life too,
1: because
0: their art reflects their life.
1: Right.
0: You know, so these are also the fans that I am fans of those people too, of like, I see the progression. I've seen that, especially like you take somebody like Michael Jackson and you see the progression of young Mike,
1: right.
0: You know, with the Jackson 5. And then when he's gone on to be, you know, Michael Jackson, you know, the guy, you know, and, you know, and I ask people like, okay, what was it like when he was young? Like, you know, and they're like, oh yeah, the Silvers were out. And then, you know, the DeBarges were out. And
1: it's like
0: whole thing that was happening. So you kind of counter it with like, you know, these different acts and these different sounds and like, okay, but how did he still become that and stay with that? Okay. He met this person. He worked with this person. And then the way he thinks about it, you know, with dance, with drums. I mean, Michael is such a rhythmic artist, you know, as opposed to Prince, who I think was more lyrical in a way, you know. So both incredible, but they both had certain strengths brought to it, you know, so it's really amazing.

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1: Please welcome my guest, Christian Sands. Talk about work ethic. It takes work ethic to get there. I mean, the talent is one thing, but vision and work ethic. Talk about your work ethic.
6: Well, I'm up really early. You know, I try to be anyway for the most part. When I'm like this morning, I was up at 7:30. Mm-hmm. And so right now I'm working on a new album, so I'm just writing and I'm just, you know, piecing things together and you know, again, you learn and you want to try. And I'm a fan of it. I'm a fan of work ethic. You know, it's like one of my biggest influences was Kobe Bryant. Mm. You know, and you talk about a work ethic.
1: Sure.
6: To the point where it was a little obsessed, but like there's an obsession to it too. You know, where you want to do it, you want to get that result, and you want to try it, and you want to do whatever you can to get to it. I mean, yeah, there's some days where, you know, you have an off day or you have a lazy day or something like that, but I definitely feel it the next day
1: right.
6: when I don't do what I need to do, you know. And so there's a lot of people like that, and one person in particular who I absolutely admire is Melissa Aldana, saxophonist Melissa Aldana. Mm-hmm. Her work ethic is absolutely incredible. I mean, we were on the road with the Monterey Jazz Festival on tour a few years ago, and I remember she would wake up hours before we would have to leave the hotel and practice, right? We get to the next venue, the next location, get into the hotel, practice. Get to the venue, sound check, practice.
1: Mm.
6: Play the gig. After the gig, practice. I mean, she was on it. And that's incredible to me. You know, that's somebody I really respect, you know, because that's hard.
1: Yeah, on the road, anyway.
6: Time in, you know, especially on the road, right? And
1: right.
6: So, and it was every day like that, you know? And so I really respect that love for the game, you know, and that love for giving your excellence. And like, excellence doesn't just come just out of thin air. You got to work at that.
1: Right.
6: You know, you have a natural talent, but you also have to work at it.
1: Yeah.
6: And so, and for me, it's that. It's on the piano. It's also off the piano. It's also social media. It's also,
1: right,
6: you know, again, building a brand and it's thinking about it in a business sense and how to do that, reading books, reading magazines, reading interviews, you know, listening to different people, checking out different people, going to meet different people.
1: Yeah.
6: You know, you might be tired one night, but like I just moved to Los Angeles.
1: Oh, man.
6: And so, yeah, and so it's new, but the work part for me, not necessarily is playing out here, but it's also meeting people.
1: Right.
6: And meeting different minds and stimulating yourself and stimulating their minds and like really
1: right.
6: having these conversations with people,
1: right.
6: you know, where you can. So, for example, I met the wonderful Frank McComb the other day.
1: Oh, man.
6: And Frank is absolutely, I mean, other than just being just one of the best musicians and singers in the world,

0: he's also just a wonderful person, and, yeah. and we got a chance to actually play together in Denant for the Denant Jazz Festival a few weeks ago with Gregoire Murray, mm-hmm. and we both live here, and so we ran into each other at Universal Studios at mm. the theme park. And it's just great to just be in this community and to see him as just, hey, man, you know, like that concert you did the other day, I went to a concert of his. Like, it was amazing. Stevie Wonder showed up. Like, it was really just to be there to watch him work and to watch Stevie listen to him right. and do, like, you know, that's a part of the work. That's yeah. a part of it. Oh, so, man. You know, yeah, it's incredible.
1: Man, let's talk about you're going to do a show here for Indie Jazz Fest, and talk about it from the aspect of you being the leader. You've done a lot of side work, but the responsibility of being a leader, putting this show together, what can the audience expect from your presentation?
0: Oh, we're going to have a good time. If anybody that knows my music, we're going to play that. We have some new music we're working on, so we're going to be testing some stuff on the audience. It'll be the first time anybody has heard it. Okay. So, you know. Indianapolis is in for a treat there, you know. But being a leader, it's all about, well, at least my approach is the direction in which we're going in trying to navigate that, but also being open to, you know, mm-hmm. I have really great musicians in my band, and what I do and the way I write is I don't write to tell them what to do. Yeah. I give them space to add things that they wish. Mm. You know, so I have Marvin Sewell on guitar, and if anybody's ever heard Marvin, it's I mean, I can say that for everyone in the band. In particular, Marvin is just so incredible. He's so unique. No one sounds like him. Mm. He doesn't sound like anybody else. And I call him the X Factor. You know, he just brings this certain special ingredient to yeah. the meal, you know. Mm. Yasushi Nakamura, been a long time bass player that I've worked with. That's my brother. That's my brother from another mother. Mm-hmm. Absolutely amazing. He's worked with so many other people as well, so I'm sure people are fans of his, of course. And then my younger brother, Ryan, is playing drums with
1: us.
0: And Ryan is absolutely incredible, not because he's my brother, but just because he's just the musician, so intelligent, so hungry and thirsty yeah. for the music. I mean, this dude, he's a sponge, and he also just has so much information. He's constantly studying all the time, like studying. I mean, he's someone where, like, he reminds me of Christian McBride, where they'll get records and they'll read the liner notes through and through and remember them and will let you know, like, oh, yeah, they recorded at this studio back in 1987 yeah. with Patrice Rushton and, like, you know, right. and, like,
1: and he had this bass.
0: On the game.
1: Right.
0: Like, yeah, yeah. You know, like, Ryan knows that information. Like, oh, yeah, his finger was hurt that time, and so that's why it sounds like that. Like, he's that cat. So he brings that level, that certain intellectualism to the band as well. And then also just on a natural level, everybody's just so soulful as hell too.
1: Yeah.
0: So
1: yeah,
0: like
1: yeah.
0: it's a lot of soul, and we all bring that, and we love soul music. So a lot of it is just, you know, that's our music. It's intellectualism, but it's a lot of soul. It's a lot of meat and potatoes, but it's also a lot of emotion. As yeah. well, it's a lot of, you know, so the audience will go on an emotional journey. Mm-hmm. You know, Christian McBride has always said this, and I always agree. He's always said that, you know, he wants the audience to leave feeling full, like
1: yeah.
0: at a big meal or something
1: yeah.
0: like that.
1: You know, yeah.
0: so I've learned that from him, and so I always want my audience to have that sense as well of just like, I want you to feel emotionally, intellectually, sonically, soulfully full,
1: right,
0: you
1: right.
0: know, and I try to do that every time I play.
1: 2023 Indie Jazz Fest featuring Christian Sands. Christian, thank you so much, man, for sharing your thoughts and time with the band.
0: Absolutely. Thank you for having me.
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1: Hi, I'm Jason Wild. 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It's not just about the songs either. It's about the memories and stories that go with them. 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

Good afternoon, everybody. 1 o'clock. Cass is here with you for the next hour today, and I've got some mentees with me here. We're going to hear from later, but it's going to be a pretty chill day. We've got weather and traffic, you know, our usual, some sports and entertainment.

0: course, great music coming up, including Roger Glenn, Steve Johns, John Coltrane, and more. And coming up now is A Day in Vienna by Roy Hargrove.
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0: That was Cityscape by the Rin Seo Collective here on 88.7 The Diamond. And like I mentioned, today I've got some guests with me, my mentees. Say hi, mentees.
1: Hi.
2: Hello.
1: My name's Huey.
3: Hey, guys. It's Gabe.
0: And we were just talking about sports, specifically here in Indy, but we also were just talking about our favorite teams. Now, I don't know much about sports, but, like, what are your guys' favorite teams?
1: I'm a huge Pacers and Colts fan. That's in town. Big Reds fan. But they haven't done so well in a couple years. But I'm very excited for the Pacers season this year. It should be fully healthy. Got some good additions in the offseason with Kelly Oubre Jr. and Larry Nance. And, of course, the healthy Tyrese back will be very big. So I think they're going to surprise some people. I think they're going to go about 52-30.
0: Okay.
1: And make a deep playoff run, hopefully be back in the finals. I'm predicting a Spurs-Pacers finals if everybody's healthy.
0: Ooh, that would be a great game.
1: Mm-hmm.
0: I don't really watch too much basketball, but I do like the Pacers. I think their games are fun.
1: Oh, yeah.
0: Anything to add? I mean,
3: I just know enough to yell about call-outs.
0: Yeah.
2: I do love the Pacers. I think they're going to do really well this season. Tyrese himself said that he is fully healthy.
1: Yes.
2: He's ready to play. A lot of people are doubting the Pacers. They think they're going to go, like, 20-62, but I do think we're going to go positive for sure.
0: Something does, like I said, I don't know sports, so I can't give you, like, the score reasoning behind it, but it does feel like it will be a good year for them, just, like, based on vibes.
1: To the crowd, keep doubting the Pacers. They will prove you wrong.
2: True. They play under pressure better than your favorite
0: team.
2: Right.
0: So we'll see if they'll actually pull through this season and get a good score. I'm excited to see. Coming up next is El Arroyo.

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0: 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And we have a new time. 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

0: That was Fifth House by John Coltrane here on 88.7 WICR. Now, West 136th Street, both eastbound and westbound between Town Road and Ditch Road, is closed due to some road construction and will reopen at 2 p.m., so just coming up here soon. 38th Street at Pendleton Pike and Massachusetts Avenue, there has been one accident that has been there for a few minutes now, so be on the lookout for that. Now, looking at the weather, right now it's about 80 degrees, and later we're going to get a high of 88, and tonight a low of 63, and it looks like we're going to get a good amount of rain tonight into tomorrow, so make sure you have an umbrella or a jacket or something. Coming up next is So It Goes.
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0: So It Goes by Bria Skonberg. This is 88.7 The Diamond. I am Landon McQuitty. I'll be with you this next hour or so, previewing Thursday Night Football, previewing the Greyhounds' upcoming matchup versus William Jewell this week. Greyhounds off to a slow start, 1-4 already through their first five games. And we also have some tickets to give away as well, so stay tuned here on The Diamond.
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0: just the thing for you. 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

0: You were just listening to the Intergalactic Sunset by the Dave Wilson Quartet here on the Diamond. As we mentioned earlier, we do have a couple of pairs of tickets to give away. Just give me one moment. Sorry, I had some technical difficulties there, but we do have a pair of tickets to give away for Hendrix Live Men in the Fire Gospel Quartet. 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All you have to do to be eligible is to not have won any tickets from us in the past 90 days, and you can win a pair of tickets to this amazing event. It'll be taking place at Hendrix Live at 8 p.m. on a Friday, October 9th. So give us a call at 317-788-3314. Again, that number was 317-788-3314 for a chance to win a pair of tickets.
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That was Skips by the Russ Johnson Quartet here on 88.7 The Diamond. As mentioned, it is Thursday night football. We'll be kicking off tonight a big divisional matchup between the Cleveland Browns and the Pittsburgh Steelers, both members of the AFC North, along with the Baltimore Ravens and the Cincinnati Bengals. Those two teams were heavily favorited to finish above the prior mentioned two in the standings, but so far all of them are 2-1. All four teams are 2-1, and I believe that is the only four-way tie in the entire NFL in divisions. As I just take a look around the league, yep, that is the only four-way tie. All of them at 2-1, so all of them have been competitive so far in their games, boasting a winning record, but the Cleveland Browns and the Pittsburgh Steelers will change that tonight, 8:15 in Cleveland. Pittsburgh favorites by 2.5, and with it being in Cleveland, that would mean if it were to be in Pittsburgh, they would probably be favored by about 5.5, so more closer to a touchdown, but nonetheless, the Pittsburgh Steelers definitely the favorite tonight. But I believe the Cleveland Browns have been playing very well so far through the season. Deshaun Watson has been playing great through the air and making some big plays on the ground as well. Denzel Boston, KC Concepcion, both two rookie receivers have done well emerging. Harold Fannin just had a big game last week, scoring two touchdowns, his first two scores of the season.

0: And if you look at the Pittsburgh Steelers, they are dealing with a little bit of injuries in their running back room. Jaylen Warren, obviously the starter, the 1A, but the 1B, Rico Dowdle, who they acquired in free agency this past offseason, is, I don't believe he will be playing tonight. Yep, he is out. Was out last week as well. So Jaylen Warren had a massive game. I believe had 175 all-purpose yards. So they'll see if he can do something similar again, except this time against a very good Browns defense. So I think it should be a very interesting game tonight. You know, you never really can tell which way these divisional matchups are going to go, but I do believe that the Browns have a solid chance. But we'll just have to see. Coming up next, some more tickets to give away here on the Diamonds.
1: 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I'm Nelson Price, host of Hoosier History Live. 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They were lookout towers, especially from the 1930s to the 1950s. My guests will be a father and daughter who hiked up to the top of all the historic fire towers. 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

0: That was Taken Advil by Omer Leshem here on 88.7 WICR. As we mentioned earlier, we have a couple of pairs of tickets. We gave away one pair of tickets for Men in the Fire Gospel Quartet, and we have another one to give away. Again, this is taking place at Hendrix Live. 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Again, that number was 317-788-3314, and you can win a pair of tickets to Hendrix Live at Men in the Fire Gospel Quartet.
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0: I was 551 by Gregory Groover Jr. here on the Diamond, and we just tried to give away a pair of tickets to Hendrix Live, Men in the Fire Gospel Quartet. No takers, so we'll try one more time. 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Again, this is taking place at Hendrix Live Friday, October 9th at 8 p.m. Men in the Fire Gospel Quartet. So give us a call at 317-788-3314. Again, that number was 317-788-3314, and you can have a chance to win a pair of tickets.
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0: It's currently 84 degrees in Indianapolis, and taking a look at the weekend radar, Friday is going to be a high of 75 with a chance of rain with a low of 56. Saturday, sunny with a high of 70 and a low of 50. And then Sunday, sunny with a high of 74 with a low of 50. That is your weather update here on 88.7 WICR.
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0: What's your guys' favorite thing about October? Mine's got to be, everyone's going to be basically say Halloween, but I'm going to have to go with some pumpkin spice lattes or something, be even a little bit more basic. But what about you guys? What's your guys' favorite thing about Halloween?
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0: 88.7 The Diamond. It's Bailey hanging out with you this afternoon, this evening, whatever you would call 4 o'clock. It's kind of that weird gray zone. Anyways, coming up next, I'll have some traffic for you guys.
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0: 88.7, it's Bailey still. So right now, looking at some traffic going around the Indianapolis area, we do see about a 15-minute delay for some stop-and-go traffic on I-465 southbound between I-70, exit 44, and I-74, which is exit 49. Along with that, another about 10 to 15-minute delay for some more stop-and-go traffic. Again, I-465 eastbound between US 31, exit 2, and I-74, exit 49. Along with that, there is going to be about 20-minute delay. It could be longer, could be 20 to 25 minutes. I-70 eastbound between Belmont Avenue and I-65, the south split. So again, those delays, you're looking at about a 15-minute delay on I-465 southbound between I-70, exit 44, and I-74, exit 49. Another 10 to 15-minute delay between I-465 eastbound between US 31, exit 2, and exit 49. And that last one, looking about 20 to 25-minute delay, is I-70 eastbound between Belmont Ave and I-65, the south split. So please be on the lookout for traffic and reroute if necessary. Coming to you next is Kenny Carr.
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0: UND faculty artist mezzo-soprano Mitzi Westra and pianist Rebecca Eady will present our next Faculty Artist Series live concert, Songs You Thought You Knew, on Monday, October 5th at 7 o'clock here on WICR. The duo will explore songs that Westra uses to teach concepts, languages, and techniques to beginning students. The songs have their own beauty, and this recital will remind us why these songs are still being used for teaching purposes. Tune in Monday evening at 7 o'clock for the UND Faculty Artist Series live featuring Mitzi Westra and Rebecca Eady.
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0: This episode is a cautionary tale, one that's been told for millennia. Don't go into the woods. That said, of course, we're heading into the wilds with a show filled with cinematic tales designed to warn us away, including The Cabin in the Woods, Blair Witch, Cocaine Bear, Deliverance, and more. This week on The Score.
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0: WICR 88.7. So looking ahead at some weather for the next few days, today was a high of 85 degrees. It does look like tonight it is going to drop off into the low 70s, maybe even the high 60s. Before tomorrow, there being a low of 56, so it is going to drop off and get pretty cold tomorrow, earlier and later on in the day. But then around the afternoon, it is going to hit around 74 degrees. And then Saturday, it is going to be another low of 50 and a high of 70. Tomorrow, there is a chance for rain throughout the night into the early morning. So just be on a lookout for that if that's going to affect your day. 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

0: 88.7, it's Bailey, and I actually was curious about celebrity birthdays. I know there are definitely a few people out there that feel the same way about me. I know I've looked up several times, like, people I share a birthday with, and for the most part, has never been anybody I was, like, too thrilled about. But anyways, today, there are actually quite a few birthdays for a lot of people that I know, which feels surprising, because I feel like there's a lot of celebrities I look at and I'm just like, I have no idea who that is. But anyways, today is actually Fernando Mendoza's birthday. If you follow college football and now his journey into the NFL, along with Fernando Mendoza, it is also Jimmy Carter's birthday, former U.S. president, along with a few other smaller celebrities, influencers. It's Angela Garitano's birthday, and I'm a huge fan of her. If you know the YouTube channel Smosh at all, highly recommend. Very fun comedy channel. I adore watching them. Along with her, it's also actress Brie Larson's birthday. She has been in the Marvel franchise for quite a number of years now. And it is also Julie Andrews' birthday. So October 1st just has quite a few really exciting people. So if it's your birthday today, now you know a few people you share that birthday with. Anyways, more music coming right here on The Diamond.
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Fly with me, come fly, let's fly away. Once I get you up there, where the air is rarefied, we will glide, starry-eyed.

0: 88.7 The Diamond. It's still Bailey hanging out with you for the next hour or so. So just a few updates on some traffic going around the area. There have been two accidents within the last 10 minutes. One of those being at 56th Street at German Church Road at Sunnyside Road. Again, there has been an accident at 56th Street at German Church Road in Sunnyside Road. I do not have an update on how long that delay is going to cause. And I don't have a delay for the next one, which was another accident that just happened a few minutes ago at Arlington Avenue south of East Thompson Road. Again, that is at Arlington Avenue south of East Thompson Road. So if you are in the vicinity of those two, please keep that in your mind whenever you are navigating this evening. Along with that, we do have some other delays, one being about a 15-minute delay, some stop-and-go traffic at I-465 eastbound between Harding Street, Exit 4, and Southeastern Avenue. Again, that is a 15-minute delay on I-465 southbound, south side, sorry, eastern, eastbound between Harding Street, Exit 4, and Southeastern Avenue. There's also another 10 to 15 minute delay, some more stop and go traffic on I-465, this time on the north side, northbound between 79th Street and Ditch Road. Again, that is going to be about a 10 to 15 minute delay on I-465, northbound between 79th Street and Ditch Road. That seems to be all of the major delays and stoppages right now, but please keep those in mind as you navigate this evening. Please be safe, take caution, and enjoy the music.
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88.7 WICR. So today there are a few little holidays to celebrate. I just think celebrating the small things is just such a fun way to, you know, make your day a little bit better, or maybe celebrate something or someone that didn't know that they had a reason to be celebrating today. So today is the 1st of October, which I think October is such an amazing month. You know, the fall weather, the leaves, and then Halloween at the end of the month. I think it's just such a great month, and I just love fall. So today is actually International Coffee Day, a holiday that I personally will not be celebrating, but I know so many people out there are coffee lovers and coffee connoisseurs. I unfortunately just am not a fan of coffee. I have tried for years.

0: years to try to just enjoy coffee, but every single time I try it, you know, I'll add cream, I'll add sugar, I'll add whatever, and I just still am just not a fan of it. I understand the appeal, I love the smell of it, but I just cannot stand the taste. But it is International Coffee Day, so just a fun little thing. Coffee's ancient origins in Ethiopia to now being such a thing to bring together communities and people. Finding a local coffee shop or even a Starbucks down the road, what a day. So maybe it's a little late for coffee, but you know, you can always have a cup or celebrate late tomorrow morning. It is also National Arts and Humanities Month this month, which is something I am definitely going to be celebrating. I am actually an art major here at the University of Indianapolis, and I unknowingly went to Newfields today and, you know, got to have fun, look at some exhibitions and make some really cool things. And I had no idea that it was National Arts and Humanities Month. So, you know, maybe plan a day this month, go to a new museum or one you've been to several times and go look at some art. And today, just a fun little holiday today, is National Fire Pup Day. So big shout out to any of those dogs that are working along with first responders. They have their own day today, and I think that is just such a cute little thing. So I hope those dogs know how loved they are. Anyways, more music coming your way here on The Diamond.
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0: I did just go ahead and want to let you know that there has been another accident, and that is at 56th Street at Kessler Boulevard. Again, there was an accident, and that was at 56th Street at Kessler Boulevard, and it is looking like it is slowing traffic all the way back until about Georgetown Road. So if you are in that area, please be on the lookout and be safe. And just a quick little update, there is still work being done on the accident at Arlington Avenue south of East Thompson Road. And that looks like it's starting to clear up, and it looks like traffic is starting to move quicker through that area. But again, if you're in the area, just be cautious. So those two accidents that they are cleaning up is at 56th Street at Kessler Boulevard, and the other one is at Arlington Avenue south of East Thompson Road. So if you are near those sites, just please be careful and keep your eyes out, on the lookout for any stoppages or any slowdowns in traffic in that area. Anyways, more music coming your way here on The Diamond.
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J.D. Allen, I get along very well without you right here on 88.7 WICR. My name is Ashley Ellison, and I'll be joining you until about 7 o'clock. You're going to want to be sure to stay tuned. We'll go everything from that good old fall weather. It is officially October and maybe a little

0: 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Bobby West with Charade is coming up next right here on 88.7 WICR.
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0: the Reed Hoysen Project right here on the Diamond. Right now, 85 degrees on the first day of October is criminal, but tonight reaching a low of 68, so getting a little bit more comfortable as that sun starts to set. Looking ahead into this weekend and the rest of this week, of course, Friday starts our rain with a 50% chance of rain showers. Highs, though, in the upper 60s, so definitely a lot more October-ish weather. And, of course, this weekend, Saturday, high is 69, mostly sunny, and that sun will stick around until Sunday, where temperatures will go up to the mid-70s. So overall, a pretty good start to October, I think. 85 is a little bit crazy for October 1st, but it's better than what we were seeing with the 90. I'm going to get you right back to your favorite jazz right here on the Diamond.
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0: The Scott Silbert Quartet with Louisiana right here on 87 WICR. Right now, it's that time. Right after 6:30, no better time. I am giving away a pair of tickets to see Men in the Fire Gospel Quartet. Whether performing in churches, shelters, corporate events, or community gatherings, come experience the inspiring music ministry of Men in the Fire and let them take you a little higher. I like that little rhyme right there. 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Can't get much better than that. 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Again, that number is 317-788-3314. For your chance to win a pair of tickets to see Men in the Fire Gospel Quartet, just give me a call. That's it. 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

Andrew Kim, the world falls away right here on the diamond. Congratulations to the lucky winner of those Men in Gospel, Men in the Fire Gospel Quartet ticket winner. Congratulations. But just because I am just so awesome and nice and gorgeous and sweet and humble, obviously, I'm giving away another pair of tickets to see Men in the Fire Gospel Quartet, which, if you haven't heard, whether performing in churches, shelters, corporate events, or community gatherings, come experience the inspiring music ministry of Men in the Fire and let them take you a little higher. See that little rhyme ended there? All of this and more on Friday, October 9th at 8 p.m. at Hendrix Live. So basically what this means is you get off work, you can go get yourself a nice meal, and go to Men in the Fire Quartet Gospel for free at 8. If you just give me a call at 317-788-3314. Again, that number is 317-788-3314. For your chance to win a pair of tickets to see Men in the Fire Gospel Quartet, just give me a call. It's that easy. Back to your favorite jazz right here on the Diamond.

0: 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I hope you'll join me every Sunday at 10 p.m. for the best music from Ireland, Scotland, Canada, and the U.S. The Kitchen Party Kaylee, Celtic music from across the globe and across town.
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0: 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My name is Ashley Ellison. I am so glad that I could join you for about this past hour. 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

0: Hello, Hoosiers. I'm Nelson Price, host of Hoosier History Live. Join me Saturday at 12 noon when we will explore the historic fire towers in our state parks and forests. They were lookout towers, especially from the 1930s to the 1950s. My guests will be a father and daughter who hiked up to the top of all the historic fire towers. 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

0: WICR and the International Violin Competition of Indianapolis are proud to present the 12th Quadrennial Competition Finals. Here are your hosts, Michael Toulouse of Classical Music Indy and Joel Smirnoff, faculty member of the Juilliard School of Music and former member of the Juilliard String Quartet.
1: Welcome to live coverage of the 12th Quadrennial International Violin Competition of Indianapolis. I'm Michael Toulouse. Over the past couple of weeks, I have relished the chance to listen along with you as skilled young violinists from all over the world played some of the most technically challenging music in their repertoire. We have reached the finals. Six violinists are left. And as our coverage resumes, it's my pleasure to share the microphones with Joel Smirnoff, former chair of the violin department at the Juilliard School and leader of the Juilliard String Quartet. He has also served as president of the Cleveland Institute of Music and has twice been a member of the jury at the International Violin Competition. And that means, Joel, you've read quite a few biographies of young violinists over the years.
2: They just keep coming.
1: You have one for me right now, in fact.
2: Yes. This is Mr. Auja Jung, and he is from the middle school, the music middle school affiliated to the Shanghai Conservatory. He's very young. But in his very young life, at 17, he won the first prize at the 58th Premio Paganini International Violin Competition, which is no mean feat. And he's been playing since 3 and a half, and he's already performed quite a bit across China and in Europe.
1: I have been looking forward to hearing his performance. I believe, if I recall correctly, his performance of Paganini in the semifinals was very impressive.
2: Oh, yeah.
1: And so,
2: he's, wonderful player. The Shanghai Conservatory is extremely interesting music school with a wonderful history and wonderful faculty.
1: What I notice about his biography, too, is that, and I don't know if this is the same for many violinists, but after that success in competition, he was invited to perform in numerous cities, and the cities really aren't even listed. It's just a bunch of invitations.
2: Well, classical music is it's amazing how many classical orchestras have sprouted within the last 15 years in China. And there's